0: I am Anthony from the Red Hot Chili Peppers on Hard Drive with Lou Brutus. What's happening, Lou? Mr. Brutus, hello, sir.
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0: Brent Smith of Shinedown joining me every night this week as featured artist. Brent, when you are out on the road, what does a typical day look like for you?
1: It's pretty laid out. I'm up about, anywhere from like 1 to 2 in the afternoon. But I will say this, I don't go to sleep until 4:30 in the morning. Yeah. It's just when I'm on the road. I get up, 2 cups of coffee, me and Eric chat. We always talk about world events on the bus and, you know, what's going on for a couple hours. I go inside. I try to get in the gym, in the truck by no later than 4:30, 5 o'clock. Barry's usually in there by 3. You know, cardio, treadmill, incline, 30 minutes at about a 15% rake, no faster than like a 3.4. And then multiple stretching routines that take about 15 minutes. And then just core workouts, you know, a lot of push-ups, a lot of just, you know, standard, you know, weighted things, dumbbells and things like that. Get done with that. I need to have the last bit of food in the stomach by 6 o'clock. Give myself 3 hours before I sing. Radio room is at 7 o'clock. So make sure we take care of all the radio. And 8 o'clock is the hour out. Wrap my ankles, put the clothes on, do the huddle, and off we go. And rinse and repeat.

0: There you have, my fellow brothers from the Jersey Shore, Stone Temple Pilots on Hard Drive XL, along with my current featured artist of the week, Shinedown. Thank you to the band's Brent Smith for being here. I'm Lou Brutus. Speaking of rock star guests, Ryan Purds is going to be my special guest later. We are also going to hear from the late Joey Jordison of Slipknot with a brand new feature beginning tonight, the Hard Drive Archive. Once per night, we are going to go back to one of our historic rock star interviews I have done over the course of the last 30 years and present it for your listening approval. We discovered in the course of preparing for the 30th anniversary, we've got so much of this stuff, somebody's got to start to hear it again.
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3: In the summer, there are lots of things that one can do for fun. 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The desert is the best place for stripping down to your socks and lying there in just your skin whilst baking on the rocks. 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So if your body's run down this summer, time for you to revive it. Just be sure to wear sunscreen, lest you fry your privates.
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1: The lead singer of a band I thought would be much bigger by now, they're really good, Jay Buchanan of Rival Sons, is 40. Actor Sylvester Stallone is 77. Actor Burt Ward, Dick Grayson, the boy wonder Robin of the old Batman TV show, is 81. The Dalai Lama is 91. Oscar winner Jeffrey Rush is 75. And Ava Green, I love her work, and oh my God, I could swim in her eyes, 46 years old. Finally, on this day in 1964, the Beatles' first movie, A Hard Day's Night, first premiered, and it still holds up. And they made it for about $10.
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1: Ryan Purds is going to join me as special guest in just a moment on Hard Drive XL, where the word of the night is summer. 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

0: Ryan Purds joins me now as special guest on the show. Ryan, your single Sour is out. Your full album is done. What does the rest of the year look like for you?
1: Well, yeah, the album comes out August 14th, and I'll be doing a bunch of shows. I'm sure I have shows before the Daughtry tour as well. I'm kind of on a tour right now. I got like three shows left on it, but I think I have a performance at the Whiskey A Go Go again coming up. If that's an open show, I'll be posting about that. Yeah, and there'll be shows before the Daughtry tour as well, and then we'll see what happens after the Daughtry tour. I have no clue. I take it one step at a time.
0: The artist is always the last to know, by the way. You'll get used to that.
1: Okay, yeah, I figured.
0: When you hit a stage, you know, the Whiskey is a great example. When you hit a place that's got that sort of history, do you get a certain vibe from a joint like that that you walk in and think, "Ooh, man."
1: Yeah, I played at the Whiskey A Go Go in January, and it's really cool. You know, you go backstage and they have the signatures on the walls and stuff. But really, I view every stage the same. I play the same. I play my heart out on every stage, no matter where it is. So, but it is cool to like share the same stage that Oasis played at, or you know, it's awesome that I just get to perform in general.

0: Hard Drive XL music from Nirvana, along with our special guest for this Monday night, Ryan Purds, his tune, Sour. I'm Lou Brutus. Later in the show, you and I are going to hear from the late Joey Jordison of Slipknot as we premiere a brand new feature here on the show, the Hard Drive Archive. 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Then we all figured out behind the scenes, we got to start playing this stuff every night. So each evening, there will be one rock star history interview, the Hard Drive Archive, each night.
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0: Got a rant all about bugs here in the summertime. 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

0: the XL. Something's crawled under his skin and it's time to get it out. 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It's Lou's rant of the day.
1: Why do people always want to kill bugs in the summertime? Unless it's a mosquito on your arm trying to suck your blood or a wasp looking to sting you, why don't you just leave the bugs the hell alone? Bugs do important things in our biosphere, so they should be left alone to live their lives and do, you know, all their bug stuff. Yes, even spiders, especially spiders. Now, I know they're the creepiest of the lot, but if you find a spider in your house, just put it outside. It will eat a lot of mosquitoes and perhaps save you from a case of malaria, which is getting to be very popular again.
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10: That's right, Jane. 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According to the More More Institute of Health and Wellness, 100% of Fort Wayne residents reported increased levels of fun after shopping at 20 past 4 and more. Local analysts are calling it the More Fun Phenomenon. The study covered various summer activities, lake days, baseball games, outdoor concerts, even mowing the lawn, and concluded that everything was 100% more fun after shopping at 20 past 4 and more.
11: 100% more fun?
10: Jane, where are you going?
11: 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You coming with me?
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Now you do what they told you. Now you do what they told you. Now you do what they told you.

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And now you do what they told you. And now you do what they told you. And now you do what they told you.

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Then we premiere our new feature, the Hard Drive Archive, with the late Joey Jordison of Slipknot on Hard Drive XL, where we continue now with Atreyu. I did it!

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1: 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Yes, they suck, but not as bad as my New York Mets.

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0: 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This one is with Joey Jordison of Slipknot shortly before he did work on their Greatest Hits release. What was his take on it?
1: You know, it's kind of weird because, like, I'll sit and listen to, like, our music and stuff, and, like, I think that, like, you know, like, when we create music and we record it and then we throw it out to the world, it becomes, it's other people's music now, you know what I mean?
0: Yeah.
1: And, like, it's not really ours anymore. We'll perform it, but it's for other people to enjoy, you know? It's not really for us anymore. I mean, it's, like, I mean, it's still our songs, and we'll always play them, but it's, like, it's other people's music, so that's, like, kind of what we were doing. You know, with the greatest hits. That's the best way I can describe it.

0: Red Hot Chili Peppers on Hard Drive XL, along with Wait and Bleed from Slipknot. Of course, we heard from the late, great Joey Jordison of Slipknot as we premiered a brand new feature tonight, the Hard Drive Archive. Now, this came up as an idea recently as we were preparing for the 30th anniversary of our show this past weekend, going back through all of these rock star interviews I have done over the last three decades. And behind the scenes, we were like, man, we really got to use this stuff. Like, people need to hear this stuff. It's really good. So anyway, Joey Jordison of Slipknot was first tonight. We'll do one per night. Later this week, we have Avenged Sevenfold, Linkin Park, Red Hot Chili Peppers, and Ozzy Osbourne in the Hard Drive Archive.
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Thank you to this band for joining me every night last week as our featured artist, A Perfect Circle on Hard Drive XL, their new one, Starless.

0: Breaking Benjamin, putting the wraps on this Monday edition of Hard Drive XL. Looking ahead to the rest of the week, Brent Smith of Shinedown will join me every night as featured artist. My other special guests will include Architects tomorrow, Tim Montana on Wednesday, Bill Murray on Thursday, and The Offspring on Friday. You will also hear from the following bands in our new feature, The Hard Drive Archive, which has a historic rock star interview segment. Avenged Sevenfold is tomorrow, Linkin Park on Wednesday, The Chili Peppers on Thursday, and Ozzy on Friday. Until then, I'm Lou Brutus, leaving you with the words of writer Dr. Hunter S. Thompson. If you're going to be crazy, you have to get paid for it, or else you're going to be locked up.
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Just a reminder that all employees must wash their hands after using the restroom before returning to work. No reason I'm mentioning this. And no reason Drew Cage will need to initial that he heard it this hour. Carry on. 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
2: That we won't work
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2: and go wild.
3: To them, you're just a freak. 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
0: The Jason Lee and Cluck Show.

0: Off we go. Day two. Welcome to Tuesday. Morning, Cluck.
1: What up, buddy?
2: Hey, buddy!
0: Well, here we go. How was your big night last night?
1: It was good. Hit the gym after a long hiatus of not working out, so that was rough. And then I decided I'm going to do some yard work outdoors, and it started to pour. So I thought for a second, you know what, man? I'm going to just push through this. And then I eventually got so wet, I stopped. So I went inside, cleaned up. And as I got out of the shower, the rain had stopped, and I thought, well, that
0: there's a rainbow.
1: I just thought that was a big nothing burger. So I could have just waited out the rain and been fine. But nope, nope.
0: Well, welcome to National Macaroni Day. We were talking about the best summertime food yesterday, and somebody said that macaroni salad does not get enough credit. I don't think anybody agreed with him. I think everybody said, I think a macaroni salad gets the credit it deserves.
1: Plenty of credit.
0: You want some elbow macaroni and some mustard? Not really. You got anything else, like maybe potato salad? Today is also, come on, man. Strawberry Sundae Day. What's the problem with you people and the strawberry ice cream? Come on. Today's also National Day of Rock and Roll.
1: Oh.
0: They say today is always a good day to rock. We here at the Rock and Roll Station would encourage every day to be National Day of Rock and Roll. We'd like to encourage you to rock and roll every day, please. It helps keep the lights on at our houses. Also celebrating a birthday today. I know you have some animosity against this man.
1: Oh?
0: Unfortunately, he swiped the name that you were going to use for the radio before you had the opportunity to use the name for the radio. Sinister Gates! The show originally was going to be called the Jason Lee and Sinister Gates Show. Unfortunately, Sinister, real name, by the way, is Brian. Boo. He's just another Brian.
1: I got to ask, when he introduces himself to people, is like, hi, I'm Sinister Gates.
0: It depends on, is it like one of the...
1: Sin? Do you call Gates?
0: What did he just call him, Brian, right? How disappointing was it when he found out Marilyn Manson was Brian Warner?
1: Oh, horrible.
0: Sinister Gates, Brian Hanner Jr. is celebrating a birthday today. How old is Sinister from Avenged Sevenfold?
1: He's got to be... 47?
0: 45.
1: Oh, all right.
0: Yeah, a little younger than you thought. It appears to be the only real celebrity birthday on the calendar. Shelley Duvall died?
1: Yeah, I think it was a couple years ago.
0: Yeah, it was a couple of years ago. It says 2024. Shelley Duvall would have been celebrating a birthday. Oh, my God, it's Ringo Starr's birthday. Ringo Starr, obviously, from the Beatles.
1: He has got to be 84.
0: I would have went 90s.
1: Well, he's the youngest guy of the group, though, right?
0: I don't know. I have no idea.
1: I know he had a mustache. I'm going to say, you know what? I'm going to hold it 84.
0: Ringo Starr is 86 years old
1: today.
0: Wow. Yeah.
1: Wow.
0: I don't know much about Ringo Starr. I know that he was in a movie called Caveman that, when I was little, was on HBO all the time. And there was no dialogue in this Caveman movie, but for some reason Ringo Starr was in it, and I was obsessed with it because at one point this caveman falls into a big pile of dinosaur droppings. And when you're 7 years old, it is the greatest movie scene you've ever seen in your life, because I think it's Ringo Starr that actually falls into it, and he falls into a big pile of dung. And I said, life will never get funnier than this moment right now. But yeah, back in the olden days, HBO had like four movies, and they just basically, it was like Convoy, Caveman, and some sci-fi thing.
1: HBO was like, we're new, we don't have a lot of money, we can get five movies.
0: Yeah, and that was about it, and they just basically ran them on a loop. So yeah, even though there was no dialogue in the Caveman movie, I knew it backwards and forwards, because I had seen it so many times. All right. Where should we start here today? Oh, we do have some more fun grilling stuff we'll get to later on in the show.
1: Hey, did you ever get to wrap up your project yesterday? Did you get anything done?
0: Oh, on the back porch?
1: Yeah.
0: Yeah, I knocked out most of the trim yesterday.
1: Hey, all right.
0: In the time that it took me to make rice for my dog's food, because I have to make my dog's food because she has allergies, how long does it take to steam rice? 30 minutes, 25 minutes, 20 minutes?
1: Yeah,
0: yeah, I knocked out most of the trim that I had to put in.
1: My dude.
0: So all that him and hawing, you know, carrying on last week about, oh, it's too hot. Oh, I don't want to do this. It literally, I got everything that I needed to get done. I still have more trim I have to put up. I just have to paint it now because I'm putting new trim up. So the thought of dragging out everything, you know, the rollers and the tray and all that stuff, I don't have the energy for that today. Again, ability to talk myself out of anything.
1: I like that you started crushing the week immediately. Boots on the ground, running.
0: Yeah. I think this is a great idea. Speaking of such, instead, it says, does it feel like your summer is flying by?
1: Yes. Yes, it does.
0: Here's something that we should all look to do. Now, if you've been listening to this radio show over the past, I don't know, 1,000 years that we've been doing it, every summer we come up with the summertime bucket list, which is a list of 10 things that we want to get, or a list of 5 things that we want to get accomplished every summer. And then you have between Memorial Day and Labor Day to get those things accomplished. Could be fun things, could be a vacation. Mostly the older that all of us get, the more home improvement projects take over. Nobody, I don't think, has ever completed all 5. What if you broke it down and made it simple? Experts recommend that during the summer, instead of having a bucket list, what about a monthly 10 list?
1: Monthly 10?
0: Instead of creating a huge bucket list or setting these big, huge, enormous goals, make a list of 10 small things you want to do over the course of the next month. It could be anything from trying a new restaurant, finishing a book, taking a day trip, you know, watching a television show. The idea is that new experiences help make the summer feel more memorable, and it can make time seem to move a little bit slower. Using an untraditional to-do list, a monthly 10 is meant to be fun, flexible, and low pressure. It's less about productivity and more about adding a little joy to your daytime, your everyday routine. And always giving you something to look forward to. That's what's cool about it, the fact that it's 10. You always have something to look forward to. I mean, doing 10 things that you don't typically do, that, you know, it takes some time to do that. You're not going to knock all 10 out in a weekend.
1: Right.
0: And then have nothing to look forward to for the rest of the week, or the rest of the month. That's pretty cool. That's a good idea. Speaking of that, I did knock out, I have one more episode of The Bear to finish from the new season.
1: We had time and opportunity to start that yesterday. We didn't.
0: I'm telling you,
1: man. We were just like, dude, we're like, I'm too exhausted to start something right now.
0: It's just, you just love the characters on that show so much. It's a little bit of a bummer because one of our...
1: I just hope that the show ends with everyone winning because you don't want to see anybody on that show not win.
0: It's... I just thought of, I'm thinking out loud right now. I just thought of this in my head. I thought, I was going to say, one of our favorite characters on the show doesn't get enough attention this season, as I think you and I would like. But then I walked that comment back in my head because I thought, who is your favorite character on The Bear? It's always evolving and it's always changing.
1: And that's a new thing that TV's done in the last 15 or 18 years, is they give you a new person to root for or hate as the series goes on. Like, I hated this person, now I hate this person, I like this person. They change, and I appreciate that. It keeps me involved.
0: But everybody on the show, you love.
1: Yeah.
0: There's a couple of wasted characters this season. There's one character in there that I just don't understand. What the hell is your point? Why are you here?
1: Hey, even the uncle. You're like, I kind of like him. Toward the end, you're like, hey.
0: He's great this season.
1: Yeah,
0: he's
1: all right.
0: Unk is great this season. There's a lot of Unk and computer.
1: All right.
0: And then they have a sidekick, and I can't figure out what her role is. With one more episode to go, I don't think there's going to be a payoff for that character. But it's just, you're just watching it, and you just love everyone on the show. It's just so well done. What a great, and tonight I'm looking forward to it, but I'm also sad because it's the last episode of The Bear. All right, he's smarter than a 10-year-old.
1: Oh, by the way, somebody checked in and said that the caveman movie you're talking about, he plays a character named Zug Zug.
0: Okay.
1: But it's the movie is called Caveman with Ringo, 1981.
0: Yeah, yeah. Most of us would like to answer, yeah, we're smarter than a 10-year-old, right?
1: I would hope so.
0: New international survey.
1: I've got nieces and nephews that are 10, and I like to think that in a battle of wits.
0: They're dumb as hell, I'd like to think. Intellectually, I could dunk on you Earn Day. New international survey is raising some concerns about basic academic skills amongst college students. Are you smarter than a 10-year-old? Oh, yeah.
1: Yeah.
0: Yeah, absolutely. Yeah. Are you smarter than a college student?
1: I don't think so.
0: Probably no. Yeah. Nope. You know, because they still have the ability to retain information.
1: Well, you know why, too? They're all still in the act of buying and going through educational textbooks.
0: Mm-hmm.
1: You and I have been out of that wheelhouse for a very long time. When's the last time you leafed through a textbook?
0: They have the opportunity and time to learn things while we're too busy trying to figure out, I got to find gas today. Where am I going to find the cheapest gas? And if there's 8 hot dog buns in a pack, but there's only 6 hot dogs in the...
1: in Nathan's container.
0: My head is hurting. The Organization for Economic Cooperation and Development surveyed 160,000 people across 38 different countries. They found that 8% of college students read at the same level as a typical 10-year-old. That's worldwide. Now, of course, in the United States, we always have to do everybody a little bit better. 16% of U.S. college students read at a 10-year-old's level.
1: Oh.
0: Well, that's unfortunately. Math had similar results. 9% of college students across the planet perform at or below a 10-year-old's level. Researchers and indicators point out there's a mix of factors, including pandemic-related learning loss, declining admission standards, making it easier to get into college.
1: Hey, man, I really missed my window. Declining admittance standards. That's my wheelhouse. Yeah, I would have excelled.
0: That might have started the year that I got into college. They're like, just take him and his money. It's just take it. He probably won't make it, but we'll squeeze some dollars out of him for a handful of years. Imagine their surprise when I finished.
1: I remember.
0: They're like, we didn't think that was going to happen.
1: What was that big, and I know it's probably been online now for 30 years, but when I was applying for colleges, there was the big book you got, and it had all the schools in it, mm-hmm. had the admissions information, but it also had like the base level requirements to get in. So I remember having a list of schools, but it was like, you need a 3.0, right. You need this, this, and this. And I was like, ooh, I don't have any of these.
0: Right.
1: But if I had like 3 of the 4, I'm like, whoa, I'll fire off a letter.
0: Maybe I can sneak in.
1: Yeah, they had like a little asterisk between which one would, if you got accepted, they'd refund your admission fee. God, what was that? It wasn't Barrett's. It was something. It was a big book. My dad got it, and I was like, this is useless.
0: Well, see, I was the opposite. I just picked up.
1: I'd find Harvard and be like, oh, I'm not even close.
0: I didn't even spell it right to look it up.
1: Robin?
0: I just picked up the Playboy magazine from the year before and looked at the top 10 party schools. And it said it was either Southern Illinois University was number 1 or number 2. And then Arizona State University was either number 1 or number 2. And I said, you know what? Only the best for me. And those are the only 2 schools that I applied to. Every picture just showed boobs and beer, and I said, yep, that's where I belong. I've been training for this my whole life. You know what? Maybe I will be successful. They did find, researchers and educators found that because of the pandemic and the learning loss, they found declining standards, reduced education funding, and possible overall over-reliance on AI tools.
1: Oh.
0: Is hurting college kids today. The report suggested that the trend will have long-term consequences if schools don't address the underlying issues to fix these problems. All right, what do we got to do today? We do have a podcast live stream with us at 11:15. We'll get to the other details and tease a couple of things we have coming up. We'll find out. Oh, Team USA got knocked out of the World Cup last night.
1: Yeah, boy, howdy.
0: Yeah, nobody was surprised by that, I don't believe. From what I understand, it was past my bedtime, but from what I... what I'm reading on social media, a lazy, lackadaisical performance out of the U.S. team.
1: I went to bed and it was 1-2. It was 2-1, and I was like, "Oh, that's not good." I woke up, it was 4-1. Oh,
0: yeah. Well, we'll look at The food that visiting fans are going nuts for. We kind of touched on it a couple of weeks ago because a lot of travelers are trying to get ranch dressing out of the country, and TSA actually had to tell them, hey, you know, I believe it was Hidden Valley came out with travel-sized bottles of ranch so that visitors could take them back home with them. We'll talk about the other foods that are blowing travelers' minds, foods that we take for granted every day in the good old U.S. of A. Maybe we'll start, you know, paying a little more attention, showing a little more love to our country's favorites.
1: You guys, I can't say anything about that reading because I might be one of those dolts that read like a 10-year-old, but now I'm old enough. I have to lean in to be able to read it and have my finger under the word because I don't see as well as I did when I was younger. Getting old sucks, fellas.
0: You know they make glasses for that, right? You just put them on. Yeah.
1: My grandpa didn't have readers. He had a magnifying glass that was about this big.
0: Yeah, that was a grandpa thing. I don't know why.
1: He just held it over the words there. He's like, he's not gonna be a guy. He would read the paper with this big magnifying glass.
0: I ain't no nerd.
1: Yeah, I know. I'm like, just get readers. And nope.
0: I ain't no nerd.
1: Mm-mm. They gave me a wedgie and called me a Nancy.
0: Yep. And he was right.
1: Old man knew a thing or two.
0: Didn't need a magnifying glass to see that.
1: Uh-uh.
0: All right, text the show anytime. 888-545-5655. We'll get into some of those next.
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0: You know, here's what I think was one of those fun facts that we learned one day and blew our minds. And then again, going back to that, are you smarter than your 10-year-old conversation we had a few minutes ago? We quickly forgot about this great fun fact. But something tells me this guy is right. Sinister Gates from Avenged Sevenfold. His real name is Brian Hanner Jr. is celebrating a birthday today. Isn't Sinister Gates the son of Jeff Dunham's guitar guy?
1: Yes.
0: There's some sort of a connection between Sinister Gates and Jeff Dunham.
1: On a stick.
0: On a stick. I don't remember what it was, though. What is guitar guy?
1: Oh, my first mistake of spelling sinister with I's and not Y's.
0: You big dummy.
1: I'm so dumb.
0: You are dumber than a 10-year-old. I knew it.
1: Okay. Sinister Gates is the son of musician, author, and comedian Brian Hanner Sr., known as Papa Gates, who worked with Sam the Sham, the band, in the 1970s.
0: So is there a Jeff Dunham connection in there or no?
1: I don't see one.
0: What was the hit from Sam the Sham? This is turning into that weird.
19: One, two, three, cuatro.
0: Get out of here, really?
1: Wooly Bully? Yeah. All right. Yeah. He worked with this band, and then he also tours with Jeff Dunham and makes an appearance in his 2008 Christmas program, Jeff Dunham's Very Special Christmas Special. And he is a session musician for Avenged Sevenfold.
0: Oh, he plays the guitar parts that his kid can't play. That's unfortunate.
1: Hey, Wooly Bully, man.
0: Is this song's not from the 70s, is it?
1: 1964.
0: Okay, so he's not on this song. He just worked with the band in the 70s. Is that what you said?
1: He got a year before finishing high school, he got a summer job touring with Sam the Sham and the Pharaohs, best known for Woolly Bully and Little Red Riding Hood.
0: This is the song that Spicoli dances to at the end of Fast Times. All right, Triple H.
1: Hey, how long has it been since you've heard this song?
0: Every time I watch Fast Times, I love this. One of my favorite scenes in Fast Times that reaches my high is when Spicoli's doing that dance. He's doing this. This is how he dances. It's one of my favorite parts of the movie. All right, 888-545-5655.
18: They're out there. Stupid people doing stupid things with the Jason Lee and Kluck Show.
0: Well, this appears to be unfortunate for everybody responsible for keeping the money safe. Pasadena, California, police are looking for a bank robber who made his getaway after robbing the First Citizens Bank around 2:47 in the afternoon. He walked in. Oh, no, he didn't walk in.
1: Oh?
0: He wheeled in because he is a wheelchair-bound man. He handed the teller a note claiming that he had a gun and he was there to rob the joint. He kept one hand in his pocket the entire time. No weapon was ever seen. The teller handed over a few thousand dollars. The man was last spotted heading south on Lake Avenue. They didn't catch the man. He wheeled away. He got out of there. Officers searched the area, but they couldn't find him. They describe him as a man between 30 and 40, black windbreaker, black pants. Bank cameras caught the hold up because he claimed to have a gun. The case is being treated as a felony, and the FBI has been notified. You didn't?
1: He was on a wheelchair. You didn't get him, huh? You didn't catch him. I'd be like, can we just keep this whole incident a secret? We don't need to talk about it.
0: Let's write this off as a loss.
1: Yeah.
0: Is this the Little Red Riding Hood?
1: Yeah
0: I do remember this song.
1: Yep.
0: This has been in a couple of movies, too. A Bigfoot hunter says he now has scientific proof that a corpse he found is, in fact, a real Sasquatch. Or as the hunters call them, I notice on that overnight weirdo radio, they just call them Squatches. He says the DNA from this real Sasquatch shows that Bigfoot is partly human. His name is Charles Stewart. He goes by Snake, the Bigfoot hunter.
1: I mean, we're all hands in the middle. If Bigfoot was real, somebody would have gotten one.
0: You would think so. Hit one with a car, you know, whatever.
1: Hit one with a car.
0: He first made the claim back in 2024. He discovered that, according to Snake, the Bigfoot hunter, he discovered the decomposing remains of an 8-foot, 300-pound creature in the Adirondack Mountains in New York. And then what do you do after you find the decomposing remains of a Bigfoot? Where do you take it? This is where his story falls apart, at least in my opinion. Where do you take it?
1: Scientists, a museum, a laboratory, police?
0: He took it to the state fair. If the first thing you do is take your find to the carnival circuit, I don't believe you. He says he sent the DNA in for testing, and the test came back showing that the specimen was 58.5% Neanderthal, 41.5% human. He argues that
1: 2% that bitch.
0: He proves that Bigfoot is not an ape, but an unknown human relative. Stewart claims that the testing was done through Cornell.
1: Andy Bernard!
0: He sent it to the vet DNA lab at Cornell University. He claims, he says that the creature was in its late teens, early 20s. He warns that there are likely more of them out there. Experts are obviously skeptical. Even one of his fellow Sasquatch hunters, one veteran Bigfoot researcher, flat out said that Snake the Bigfoot hunter is a hoaxer.
1: A hoaxer.
0: He noted that such dramatic claims have surfaced many times before and they've never held up, referring to Snake the Bigfoot hunter. So please be careful, they're out there. Stupid people doing stupid things. We'll get to entertainment news in a minute.
1: We have, I don't know, you remember that dust up a while back because there's an AI actress, an actor, she's fake? Well, she has her first movie deal. She'll be starring in a movie. Ricky Gervais is marking the 25th anniversary of the original Office. An Australian prime minister has to apologize for saying he would totally have sex with Kylie Minogue.
0: Oh, you can't say these things?
1: Well, somebody asked him, and he answered that he has to apologize. The Rolling Stones are going to be...
0: Grandpa, enough.
1: I know. The Rolling Stones are going to be going out on tour. We have the very first ever official Black Sabbath book headed our way coming up in September. And Prince Harry says that he was invited to some celebration at Buckingham Palace. And Buckingham Palace says, well, you were never invited. And he's like, I just didn't respond by the deadline. They're like, you never were invited. So now we have this whole, like, was he, wasn't he? I was totally invited. No, you weren't.
0: I've got the mic drop comment that he can use when he walks away.
1: All right.
0: About 6 months ago, we had an epiphany. I don't know why it took us so long, but Rock and Roll Fantasy Camp when we were kids wasn't very fun because it was, you know, all these old musicians. They're like, here's the guy from Three Dog Night. Here's the guy from Sugarloaf.
1: Like Grover Gersh, the bass player for Nazareth.
0: And we're like, who cares?
1: Yeah, they're all oldies.
0: Look at all these old people spending all this money to hang out with these has-beens. Well, they've announced Rock and Roll Fantasy Camp's 40th anniversary, celebrating the 40th anniversary of a bunch of records this year. So they're bringing in the performers to teach at Rock and Roll Fantasy Camp.
1: Awful. This is going to be awful news.
0: These are all dudes that we love. We are now officially the old dudes that would spend thousands of dollars to hang out with our bedroom poster heroes.
1: Cool.
0: And what is the perfect album according to Dave Grohl? We'll get to it in Entertainment News next.
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1: Oh.
0: What are the chances you might be a serial killer? We'll look at the statistics. What typically makes a serial killer? There is, yes, some regular family stuff in there. We'll learn, you know, how did you grow up? Who was in the house?
1: You know, I really think I lack passion.
0: Where are you in the pecking order? The birth order also kind of indicates whether or not you'll be a serial killer. And then we'll get into the weird sex stuff, because there's always weird sex stuff.
1: Has to be.
0: So we'll find out on the podcast today if you...
1: Take off my underwear and come downstairs.
0: Are you a blooming serial killer or not? Hey, there's a lot of Ed Gein stuff in here.
1: Of course there is.
0: It's exactly what you think it is, and worse. Not Safe for Work, Not Safe for Kids, totally uncensored. 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
1: Well, the outrage, I'm sure, will continue. A handful of months ago, there was a big announcement that we have, I think it was around the same time that a couple of radio stations out west were like, we have artificial intelligence disc jockeys. And everyone thought, who cares? But there was an announcement made that we have an AI actor. Her name is Tilly Norwood. Sparked widespread industry backlash, set to star in her first feature film. It's called... Particle 6 is the AI studio behind this actor, actress, whatever. It's a comedy drama.
0: A dramedy.
1: Called Misaligned, a coming-of-age story infused with existential AI chaos. The film will follow this Tilly Norwood, an AI with no body or lived experience, who spirals after a rogue bot convinces her to abandon her guardrails and develop human-like desires. This sounds terrible. They do plan on blending traditional filmmaking with AI specialists, and they're going to try to give us our first AI starring project. Okay. Ricky Gervais marking the 25th anniversary of the original British version of The Office with a YouTube special. The now 65-year-old Ricky Gervais said that he will revisit 25 favorite moments featuring his character, David Brent, streaming tomorrow on his YouTube channel. In a preview, he described a scene from Season 2, Episode 6, where he begs for his job back. He said it was the first bit of serious acting I've ever done. A separate anniversary special featuring co-stars Martin Freeman and Mackenzie Crook will also air tomorrow. The original ran for 2 seasons on BBC Two from 2001 to 2002. There was a Christmas special, and then, boom, we got the American version. I've got one of those friends who's always like, the British version of everything is far superior. I didn't see the British version of The Office till years after I saw the original run. And to watch those first handful episodes that are a shot-by-shot remake, man, super weird. I'm like, I can't have this. And we have a man, his name is Anthony Albanese, learning the hard way that if you are a prime minister of a nation, namely Australia, you can't play, I guess they call it shag, marry, date. He is now apologizing. He says he's issued an unconditional apology following crude comments made about Kylie Minogue on a comedy podcast. The podcast is called Bush Deep, and the host is named Nikki Osborne. And she said, hey, we're going to play this game. We're going to give you three celebrities. One of them is an entertainer in Australia named Rhonda Burke Moore, Nicole Kidman, Kylie Minogue. Which one would you have sex with? Which one would you date? Which one would you marry? He said that he had to imagine that his new marriage would fail before responding, but he said, Kylie, clearly all of the above. She is terrific. I don't think the problem is that he played
0: the
1: game.
0: All the weird sounds and grunting.
1: Yeah, I don't think the problem is that he would play the game. He said that he would Kylie Minogue, I would shag, marry, and date her all of the above. She is terrific. Obviously, there's online backlash. And he said, I apologize unequivocally for the comments. It sets a very bad example, and I'm sorry.
0: I'm sorry about the drooling and the thrusting and all of the
1: horny old man comments.
0: Get out of here, man. What's the matter with you?
1: Also, what is a prime minister doing on a comedy podcast? Stopping by for a couple of laughs, little LOLs.
0: Don't you have other things to worry about?
1: I guess not.
0: Don't you have work to do?
1: He had a minute. Microsoft's Xbox division will lay off 3,200 employees as part of their restructuring. 1,600 positions are going to be eliminated immediately. The rest phased out through the end of next year. It's a 20% staff reduction, includes separation of 4 different game studios. Microsoft, by the way, laying off another 1,000 people company-wide. Mick Jagger, I know we've had a will they, won't they, are they done? What's going to happen with the Rolling Stones? He says the Rolling Stones are planning a traditional multi-city tour for next year. He has ruled out what Keith Richards said he kind of wanted was a residency, and Mick said no.
0: What do you mean no? I'm an old man. I'm having a tough go.
1: He said, we hope next year to do it, and then as soon as possible. He also pushed back on the residency concept, saying it says it makes it very expensive for people to come. It costs twice as much to come to a show if we're doing a residency. So we shall see. Their 25th studio album drops July 10th. I guess Keith is like, well, I guess this is what we're doing then. I'm going to be touring. Black Sabbath have announced the publication of the first ever Black Sabbath book. They've never had, I guess, the official Black Sabbath book. It'll be shipping in October. It's called The Masters of Reality, Why Black Sabbath Matter. A photographer named Ross Helfen, he has worked directly with the band, I guess, for a number of years, documents Sabbath's extensive history. This goes all the way back to the start of the band, all the way through the Back to the Beginning concert. And this is a big deal because the book was done shortly after the show, and they already had the band members signing copies. So they have 500 copies of this book available, signed by all four original band members before Ozzy passed away. And the books that are signed, there's not hardcover, Jason, they're metal covers.
0: That's hot.
1: Yeah, yeah. So you can track down a pre-order if you're interested. I think there are like 300 copies of a deluxe and 200 copies of a super premium deluxe. I don't know what they cost, but
0: here, I've got the price point. The standard edition will cost you $134. That's the regular everyday worker bee table book.
1: That's a lot for a book.
0: Super deluxe edition, limited to 300 copies, costs $878. And the super deluxe signed metal edition, limited to 200 copies, will cost you, and it's reasonable, $1,283.
1: Okay.
0: That's not terrible.
1: If you're a massive fan and you desperately want something signed by the band, this is your chance.
0: Yeah.
1: And Prince Harry contradicting Buckingham Palace. These two parties, I guess, there's something going on called the Birmingham Invictus Games. And Prince Harry was supposed to travel for that. Buckingham Palace now contradicting his spokesperson, denying the Duke of Sussex would stay at the royal residence during his upcoming visit. His spokesperson claimed that he had accepted the invitation to stay at the palace, but the palace is now saying he missed the deadline to confirm the offer. And the offer was declined on Saturday, and then he accepted the offer after the deadline has passed, so he can't stay there. How embarrassing.
0: You should just pick up the mic and say, more like Suckingham Palace. Drop it and walk away.
1: I mean, at the end of the day, this is your family. This is your brother, your dad.
0: I know, and they don't let him stay at the family house.
1: I know.
0: Everything about this story is insulting.
1: It was going to be him, his son and daughter, and his wife, and they offered to, I guess, you could stay here, and he waited too long. Like, oh, you can't stay here. He's like, but I want to. Like, no, no.
0: He's like,
1: no,
0: I don't want to stay there. I'm out of here.
1: Hey, I did see over
0: you
1: the
0: can
1: break.
0: Refer to me now as the Duke of Suck It.
1: I did see over the break there was a news story that Prince William is a billionaire.
0: That's the other one. That's the one that's still in good graces, right?
1: Yeah, yeah.
0: Okay. Yeah, that doesn't surprise me at all.
1: Yeah.
0: The fact that if he wasn't a billionaire, I would say, he's obviously not. He's not grifting the way that he should be. This looks great. If you haven't seen the trailer for it yet, there's a Muhammad Ali documentary. They finally have a premiere date. It's a ways off. There's two great things about this. One, Amazon Prime is giving us something to watch. And two, it's the story of Muhammad Ali, one of the greatest boxers of all time. He's getting his own docuseries. It's called The Greatest, first authorized scripted series about Muhammad Ali's life. In coordination with his widow, Lonnie Ali. She's executive producing the whole thing. Basically, just follows his journey from boxing champion to humanitarian. Series debuts November 4th on Amazon Prime. So if you gave up on Amazon Prime, if you took the app off of your television years ago,
1: boy.
0: There's a reason to bring it back. Go watch the trailer. It looks fantastic.
1: I think they had a couple of series when I first got it that I checked out, but none of them were good enough to continue with, and I've never been back.
0: What's the greatest album of all time? Perfect album, according to Dave Grohl. It's not as exciting as you think because he still has that alternative thing that he has to do, naming a record that most people don't listen to.
1: Is this like a Pavement album?
0: The Pixies.
1: Dave
0: Grohl has shown over the course of his career, obviously, the man loves music. The man knows music. He was on BBC 6 Radio Music. They asked him what was his pick for a perfect record. Most of us would say something like maybe Appetite or Back in Black.
1: Please Hammer, Don't Hurt Him.
0: He said, Surfer Rosa by the Pixies. I love that record so much for a lot of reasons, he says. One, it was produced by Steve Albini. The singer for the Pixies was an amazing lyricist. His lyrics were just, they kind of teetered back and forth from abstract intellectual to things that sounded so absurd and almost dumb in a way.
1: My wife is a massive Pixies fan, so I've been exposed to a lot of this band's music, and I don't get it.
0: No, I don't either.
1: I even offered to take her to go see them. I'm like, do you want to go see the band? And she's like, I've seen them a handful of times. And, okay. Yeah,
0: that's plenty. That's all I need.
1: Yep. Yeah. Like, what are you even supposed to do while they're playing this song?
0: Sway? I talked to a woman over the weekend, and she was wearing a Pixies shirt. I was wearing an Anthrax shirt, and so I talked down to her the entire time because I knew musically I was a better person than she was.
1: Plane.
0: Yep.
1: I You're like, hello, yeah, how are you?
0: She had some dumb, it said the Pixies and had some sort of an abstract, some flower garden, something or other, and I had the Knot Man on my shirt, so I talked down to her the entire time.
1: My man.
0: I Anthrax-splained everything to her. I was like, you're just a dumb Pixies fan, so I'm gonna make things real simple for you.
1: I'm the man. The best thing about loving dumb music is nobody can say anything to you. What are you gonna say? I'm wearing a Jackal t-shirt right now. You have a Van Halen shirt. We have a t-shirt IQ of 4.
0: I don't know why it took us so long to figure this out, but we felt bad as soon as we did. Back in the olden days, when they first started introducing Rock and Roll Fantasy Camp, I mean, it was cool because you were able to, you know, learn how to play from real musicians. Unfortunately, those musicians happened to be super, super old dudes.
1: I mean, there was even a Simpsons episode about it.
0: Right. You know, like Sam the Sham. You would go learn how to play Wooly Bully. It was a cool concept. It was a cool concept when you were a kid, but everybody that was participating in Rock and Roll Fantasy Camp was super uncool because, you know, they were old men. And then we realized about 6 months ago that all of a sudden Rock and Roll Fantasy Camp is cool because now it's all the dudes that we had on posters on our bedroom walls when we were kids growing up, celebrating the 40th anniversary of Van Halen's 5150 and Rats Dancing Undercover. Rock and Roll Fantasy Camp, November 12th through the 15th, features Michael Anthony of Van Halen, Warren DeMartini from Rat, Brad Gillis from Night Ranger, and all-star drummer. He drummed from everybody from John Cougar Mellencamp to Cinderella. Kenny Aronoff will all be a part of Rock and Roll Fantasy Camp this year.
1: He was part of that whole like Toto Yacht Rock scene too, right?
0: He's the guy, he's a session guy. He started out with John Cougar Mellencamp.
1: Hey, I thought Michael Anthony was a little bit above this.
0: I did too.
1: Just a skosh.
0: Without a doubt.
1: I mean, Warren DeMartini I could kind of get, but Michael Anthony,
0: it just seems like he's a busy guy.
1: Yeah.
0: The name recognition, he's a little bit higher, right?
1: Like he has a job.
0: He was in the Mighty Van Halen, right? Mm. I don't, you know, is Van Halen the new Sam the Sham?
1: Is Hot for Teacher the new Wooly Bully?
0: Because if it is, then I have to reevaluate some things I've got going on in my life right now.
1: I don't know. I think I heard David Lee Roth say, uno, dos, one, two, tres, cuatro.
0: Here's your entertainment news for a Tuesday. What's left of my hair just fell out on the floor. If anybody would like a sample, go ahead and take it. We'll get into some text after the top of the hour. Sports next.
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7: I'm Brian Ford with trending news for your Tuesday. A former Adams County Sheriff's deputy is now on the other side of the badge. 39-year-old Daniel Girard surrendered Monday after investigators say he submitted forged documents to the Decatur Building and Zoning Department. He's now facing felony charges, including counterfeiting and application fraud. An Elkhart police officer is neck deep in hot water. 30-year-old Corporal Tyler Koppel was booked Monday on two misdemeanor invasion of privacy charges after an off-duty incident. He remains on paid leave as that case moves forward. And the jailbreak was going great right up until gravity and the building fought back. A Phoenix inmate reportedly slipped past deputies, climbed into the ceiling, and promptly became stuck between two walls. Firefighters cut through the drywall to free her. The deputies simply picked up where they left off. If she thought her jail cell was cramped and unacceptable, she managed to find an even smaller space that was much less accommodating. Weather-wise, severe clear for our Tuesday. Plenty of sun with a high in the mid-80s. Tomorrow, sunshine, high in the upper 80s and near 90 on Thursday.
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0: LNK Sports.
1: Well, yesterday, Cristiano Ronaldo's handsome World Cup career ends at the hands of Spain as Portugal is on the wrong end of a 1-0 final. Whatever will he do, Jason? I believe he is the most followed human being on the entire planet on Instagram.
2: Things are going to work out for that young man. I can feel it. I was betting on the poly market yesterday, and I said, you know what? I think things are going to be okay for him.
1: Yeah. Things are going to be okay.
2: I said, bye.
1: The U.S. is run over by Belgium as they pour it on 4-1 to advance. Everyone's like, it's the biggest game in U.S. World Cup history. And we blew it.
2: From what I'm reading on social media this morning, they failed to show up.
1: We do have World Cup action early today. Noon Eastern, Messi and Argentina have Egypt, followed at 4 p.m. Switzerland has Colombia. Baseball happening early today as well. 2:15, the Brewers will play a doubleheader in St. Louis. Cubs are at the Orioles. Tigers host the A's. Reds host the Phillies. White Sox at home against the Red Sox. Tonight, the Wings are at the Liberty. Sky are at the Mercury. And there's your sports.
2: All right. 888-545-5655.
0: It's the Jason Lee and Kluck Show.
1: You can't really say a guy like Cristiano Ronaldo lost to the World Cup. The guy wins every day of his life just by opening his eyes.
2: He's perfectly okay. All right, I'm going to use this text as a jumping off point to a story that I tried to get to yesterday. Because if there's one thing that you and I love about what we do with our jobs is the amazing and constant ways that people find to insult the industry that we're in.
1: Oh, yeah.
2: No one will tell you this is radio is the strangest profession because people will outright tell you to their face that they do not use your product. It's a really bizarre behavior. And I've also noticed, and I'll comment it on it every time, is people that will tell you they refuse to listen to the radio, but they've heard the show maybe a couple of times, know more about this show than I do. Because they'll say, I've heard it a couple of times. And then they'll say, like that time that such and such, and this, and this, and this, and this. And I can't recall any of those things, usually.
1: You know what's funny is I bet that...
2: Porno
1: actors have to go through the same thing where you're like, what do you do? I'm a pornography actor. I don't touch the stuff.
2: But remember that scene? Remember that time? Remember that conversation?
1: Like, for some reason, it may be only radio and porno that have to go through this.
2: Yeah, so when I listen to people tell me that, I know that it's typically a crock, but it's entertaining to listen to them nonetheless. So I'm going to use this text as a jumping off point where... again, insulted over the weekend because of the careers that you and I have chosen. Somebody said, good morning, guys. I got moved to first shift after a mere 8 weeks on the new job, so I get to hang out with you guys again when I'm not on standby on-site driver like I was yesterday. He said, you guys are riding shotgun with me this morning, says the unknown texter. See, that's a very nice compliment.
1: Yeah.
2: Thank you. We appreciate that.
1: Yeah.
2: Yesterday we were talking about when we were off last week, and I believe it was Friday, July 3rd, we were out on a boat with a bunch of people. And I made best friends with a fella named Jeff while we were out on that boat, because it turns out Jeff, who I would have, you know, I visually, you know, we judge people immediately as soon as we meet them. And I had judged Jeff as being somebody that I probably wouldn't enjoy spending time around because he just like looked like a regular dude that didn't like stuff that I like. He looked like he likes books and making lots of money successfully and having nice things. He just didn't look like somebody that
1: I could jive with.
2: Right. And then all of a sudden the conversation turned to music, and I heard my wife say something about, oh, you should go talk to my husband if you want to talk about music. Meaning my wife didn't want to talk to him because, right, she has to hear dumb music stuff all the time. And I said, oh, what? And my wife says, he likes heavy metal. And I thought in my head, I said, sizing him up visually, he does not like heavy metal. He may claim to like heavy metal, but he does not like heavy metal.
1: He's like, heavy metal like Creed?
2: I was like, yo, poser. And then we started talking about heavy metal, and he knows a lot about heavy metal. Tons about heavy metal. So we instantly became best friends. Anyway, so he and I have multiple conversations about music. And at some point, I'm talking to his wife, and she says, "Wow, that's really great that my husband has somebody to talk about music with, so I don't have to hear it." And I said, "Oh, you should go talk to my wife. If you want to not hear about music, then you and my wife have a lot in common." And she said, "Well, how do you know so much about music?" I said, "Well, you know, it's just, you know, a passion of mine, if you will, and it's also my
1: passion of mine, if you will."
2: I felt like I needed to be fancier than I actually am.
1: Did you take a tug off your pipe after you said that?
2: Okay, we laughed about it.
1: If you will.
2: We laughed about it yesterday. I was like, these were all city folks. Mm. They live in the city, and was a country mouse on a boat with a dozen people.
1: You were an invited guest to the boat life.
2: I said, "Oh, music. It's a passion of mine." As I puffed on my pipe.
1: If you will.
2: So anyway, and I said, you know, and because of work, you know, I know a lot about music. And I said, "Well, you know, and I just happen to know a lot." And then she said, "Well, what's that?" I said, "Oh, just, you know, radio, you know, whatever." So I explained radio to her like she had never heard the radio before.
1: You see, that thing in your car that sits above the cup holders, you turn that on and you dial in a frequency and you hear things from people.
2: If you will. So we had this long conversation about radio, and I said, you know, when I first got into it, I said I was really into it. You know, obviously the music is what brought me, and then, you know, eventually for some reason, you know, now, you know, I
1: realized I had a penchant for entertainment.
2: And I said, you know, and then eventually somehow, you know, I find myself 20 years later, you know, we do talk radio. And she said, "Oh, that's really cool," you know, and so she asked a couple of questions, and then she says, she goes, so what do you do? And I said, "Well, we just talked about what I do." And she said, "Oh, it's not a hobby?" I said, "What?" She goes, "Is it a hobby?" I said, no, it's my job. It's what I do." She goes, "Oh, that's what you do for work?" I said, yeah, that's what
1: sure
2: I do.
1: Sure is. How insulting.
2: And it was almost like she was the nicest lady. And it almost looked like...
1: It blew her mind that someone does this for a job.
2: I don't think she could wrap her head around it. And then she it looked to me like she wanted to say, like she wanted to apologize and say, "Listen, I didn't mean any offense by that." But by saying, "I didn't mean any offense by that," would mean that she recognizes that it was very offensive.
1: Yeah.
2: Super funny. And I said, "Nope, that's what I do." And she goes, "Wow." And I said, "Yeah, you know," I said, "you know, I raised a family, so,
1: she
2: you
1: said,
2: know."
1: She said to go back to the city and be like, "You're never going to believe what I met." A fella who does radio for work.
2: So what do you do? I said, we just covered all... of it. We've been talking. It's not a hobby? Oh, nope, it isn't.
1: Wow, what a cute little hobby you guys have. I laughed my ass off, says Sean Bob the Builder. Moon Water Jeff, she snuffed out your fancy pipe real quick there. He was like...
2: She threw it. It turned out it was just bubbles.
1: The music, if you will.
2: You know, then I had to cover a little bit. I was like, you know, it's a pretty fun job. I said I work 3 hours a day. Most people don't get to say that.
1: Maybe you guys, they don't have radio in the big cities, says Hungover Hoosier.
2: I've been there. I've listened to it. They don't.
1: Do what you love, but it'll come off as a hobby, says Bundle of Fun. A hobby.
2: And I could just see the look on her face. She knew. She was like, I was like, and then I felt bad. And, you know, so then I had to, you know, make all the self-deprecating jokes that I could about radio and my career because I could tell that she felt bad. You know, she just was like, "I'm sorry, I didn't mean any offense by that. I just didn't think that was like, I know what she's thinking. That's not a real job. Like most people think, that is not a real job."
1: You guys, if that wasn't the best backhanded compliment I've ever heard, I don't know what that was.
2: Yeah.
1: It's kind of the point where people ask me what I do. I almost don't want to tell them because I don't want to hear the "I don't participate."
2: Yeah, I rarely talk about it. Because sometimes you can tell how completely disinterested people are. When people are like, when they're like, "Whoa, really? That's pretty neat." And then they'll list like all the radio people they grew up listening to. You know, like if you're from Chicago, they're like, oh, like Larry Lujack, or, you know, like, let's not know old Tommy, or, you know, all the, you know, like Mankow or whatever the Chicago radio people are. But when they don't bring you any example whatsoever, that's what I know. All right, I'm going to wrap this up real. I'm going to wrap up this conversation real quick. I'm not going to get too in depth.
1: Jason, I work in radio. Well, bless your heart.
2: All right, everybody wants a compliment, right? If you ever wanted to give somebody a compliment and then talk yourself out of it, you're not alone, according to new research. But people tend to underestimate how much a kind word will mean to somebody else and overestimate how awkward it will feel when you say it. Sometimes I think about paying compliments, but then I don't want to come off as a weirdo,
1: yeah,
2: right?
1: Or a creep.
2: Yeah. I mean, I think about doing lots of good stuff. But
1: I have visions of doing good, putting good out into the world.
2: And then I spend the rest of my life regretting it, like where I could have done the right thing, you know, said the right thing, or maybe comforted somebody that needed it, but I didn't. And then, I'll live the rest of my life.
1: Like if I know somebody, I'll give them a compliment. If you're a stranger, you get nothing from me.
2: Like if I see someone crying, I would love to, you know, they're there. It will be okay. But I'm worried that it will be awkward and, I don't know, terrible. And then I think about it obsessively for months, years later. I'm like, I could have really been there for somebody, but I wasn't. New study finds that recipients of compliments feel happier and more appreciative. Even better, the person giving the compliment, I don't know if this is the reason why, but they found in the study that people that give compliments then get to boast about it. That's not why you give a compliment.
1: No. This is very specific. Drum Love would like to know how you would react, Jason, if you seen somebody having a seizure, especially on a concrete floor.
2: Well, what did he tell you? We're not supposed to hold his tongue, right? What would I do?
1: Call for an adult?
2: I don't know. I mean, I would do something. Whatever I would do would be wrong because you told us that. We thought you were supposed to get a wooden spoon and jam it in and hold the tongue down so you didn't swallow your tongue. I only know that because when I was in kindergarten.
1: Your first thing was to run his pockets.
2: Yeah, I would take your weed, you know, to resell it on the open market later. But I learned in kindergarten that because a little kid had a seizure when I was in kindergarten and they put a wooden spoon in his mouth and held his tongue down while all the children were screaming.
1: I was going to say.
2: Again, core memory. Yep. I'll never forget. And so all I know to do is you do something to hold your tongue down. But Drum Love also strikes me as a biter. So I'm not sure.
1: I'm not putting my hands anywhere near
2: that
1: mouth.
2: So I would probably need a yardstick, something long to hold that tongue down.
1: You guys, I was always told to put something soft under the person having a seizure. That's what I was told to do, says a naked man.
2: You mean like a pillow so he's not banging his head, right?
1: Yeah.
2: Yeah, okay. I wouldn't have thought of that. They say when you give a person a compliment, researchers show that compliments will improve the well-being of both the giver and the receiver. Yet many of us hold our compliments back because we're worried it will make someone uncomfortable.
1: Like, when's the last time a stranger to you gave you a compliment?
2: I don't know. And you know why I don't know? Because I block it out because I get so uncomfortable with compliments. A compliment to my face, I get so uncomfortable. So typically, I'll just push it aside and just, you know. It could be something as simple as, you know, like a cool shirt. Like someone complimented a Jane's Addiction shirt that I was wearing over the weekend. And I was like, oh, this stupid thing. I was like, you know, something.
1: This piece of garbage.
2: Right. I can't just go, yeah, no, isn't it a great shirt? I can't say that. It feels weird. They say if you like someone's outfit or smile or their work ethic, whatever, go ahead and say so. The small act of kindness will have a bigger impact than you think, and you will make a difference in that person's day. I'm just afraid that I'll come off like a creep, so I just keep it to myself. I'll talk about it with my wife later. I'll be like, oh, geez, that was great. Did you see this? That was all. My wife will say, "Well, did you say anything?" No, I didn't want to come off as a weirdo. She's like, saying something nice to someone is a weirdo move. I'm like, yeah, isn't it?
1: I just don't want to be seen as a weirdo.
2: Right.
1: I certainly would never compliment a woman I don't know. I'm gonna be in the gym. You know what? I'll be in the gym later today after the show. Maybe I'll drop a comment on some unknowing.
2: He's reaching. Yeah,
1: see, it's not that I don't want to. I just can't. I can't. It's like the rules.
2: Mm-mm.
1: You just can't. You can't look like me and go around saying things to women.
2: I think this is the first time this has ever happened in the history of this radio show. We have a quote from Mark Twain via Mutter Jeff. Mark Twain once said,
1: wow.
2: He pulls on his pipe.
1: We've got real high on ourselves all of a sudden.
2: Mark Twain says, "I can live for 2 months on a good compliment." Mutter Jeff says, "I've tried to do that as much as I can." That's weird. Doesn't seem you broom any our way very often now, do you?
1: I've gotten complimented about my Red Hot Chili Peppers shirt and my Super Mario shirt the last two times I went to Costco. So now I wear them all the time, says Pork Steak.
2: Mm-hmm.
1: Sometimes if I see a woman that is clearly dressed up and very beautiful, I'll just look at her and say, "Hey, I just need to let you know you are breathtaking."
2: Pervert!
1: Yeah, we see?
2: Got a pervert!
1: There he is!
2: He's reaching into his pants! You know, speaking of Costco, this is a great example. Yesterday when I was at Costco, there was a friend of the show who was over in the middle part, you know, where the clothes are.
1: Oh, yeah.
2: And I was over by the booze, which is shocking. I know. We'll leave that out of the conversation. But I was a pretty good ways away. What is that, like 20, 25 yards?
1: Yeah.
2: And he shouts my name out. Instead of like coming over, he shouted my name out. And I ignored it like three times. I'm like, no, no, no, this is embarrassing, this is embarrassing, this is embarrassing. And finally I turned around and I was like, "Hey, what's up?" A normal person would have gone over and talked to him, right? I ran away. If he had come up, and this—
1: Why did you do that?
2: This is a very good friend of ours.
1: He's very shy and elusive. You spooked him. See, you spooked him.
2: He's like a baby deer.
1: Yeah.
2: And he's a very good friend of ours.
1: If you see Jason in public, you got to walk up to him quietly with lettuce in your hand. Right. You're always going to scare him into the bush.
2: Oh. Yeah, if you have like a Jolly Rancher rope, walk up with that. And I'll be like, okay.
1: So somebody yelled out for you three times that we know you ran away.
2: And then I ran it. And then as I was choosing the booze that I was buying.
1: What is wrong with you?
2: I don't know. And so then he's walking by with his son, and you and I are good friends with this guy.
1: You're like, no pictures.
2: And then he's like, "Hey, how's it going?" I'm like, "Good." And then that was it. I was so embarrassed because he was shouting out my name, and I get so embarrassed by that. So then he walks by and he's like, "How's it going?" I'm like, "It's good." And then I just turn around. But he was still
1: he's gonna hope that you're a jerk.
2: He was still like 15 feet away. He was still like 15 yards away.
1: But what is wrong with you?
2: If he just come up and said, "Hey, how's it going?" I'd be like, "Good." I probably would have stood there for 20 minutes and chatted. But I got spooked because all of a sudden I feel like everybody's a big commotion going on over there. What's he shouting about?
1: I freely give compliments.
2: They're like, "Holy crap, is that guy from Everybody Loves Earl? Or My Name is Earl? Is he over there?"
1: I freely give compliments for people doing even the simplest things. If I'm complimented, I want to shrink away to a shell and disappear. Does that make me a hypocrite, says Cubicle Nate?
2: No, not at all. Not at all. I totally get that. All right, 888-545-5655.
1: A girl complimented my Lamb of God shirt. I didn't know what to do at first. Then I threw up the peace sign and I said, "Thank you," and I walked away embarrassed. This is Metalhead Dad.
2: Throw up the peace sign. Peace out!
1: Hey! I guess someone said, Jason Lee! And you're like, "Ah!"
2: Okay, I gotta go! You know, that's why we can't catch Bigfoot, because everybody's out there shouting, "Bigfoot! Bigfoot!" And he's the same way. He takes off running.
1: No photos.
2: Right. If you just walked up there quietly.
1: "Hey, Jason, it's me. How you doing?" "Good."
2: I'm so embarrassed. I just want to go. I want to run and hide. I'm going to ditch my cart and everything in it.
1: Oh, dude.
2: All right. It's enough that I almost messaged him this morning and be like, hey, man, I know I saw you yesterday, but I was in a hurry. I don't know. I couldn't come up with like
1: in a hurry sounds like a terrible excuse.
2: I couldn't come up with a lame excuse, you know, outside of I was embarrassed. I couldn't come up with anything. All right, 888-545-5655. We'll find out what the golden hour is after you get home from work today. Next.
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13: All right, 888-545-5655. Welcome to Tuesday.
14: See, this is why you compliment somebody.
13: Okay.
14: I was in the store with my daughter shortly after I had her, and a man came up to me and complimented me, and still to this day, it makes me feel good whenever I think about it.
13: Yeah, but I bet he's probably walking around feeling awkward still. He's like, I remember that awkward compliment that I paid that I probably shouldn't have. And clear up a couple of misconceptions. I believe it was Drum Love wanted to know what would happen if we walked in the room and he was having a seizure on a concrete floor.
14: Yes.
13: We're like, honestly, we don't know what we're supposed to do. here's what you're supposed to do, according to other texters. I don't know why Drumlove just didn't just tell us what we're supposed to do. He's like, now guess how to save my life.
15: What would you do?
13: What would you do to save my life? I'm like, why don't you just tell me what I'm supposed to do to save your life? According to one texter, roll them on their side, put a pillow underneath their head, or put their head in your lap. We do have to make a differentiate here between like a normal person having a seizure versus Drumlove having a seizure, because I'm not putting his head in my lap.
15: The strength of 20 men.
13: Oh, my. The gnashing of teeth.
15: Yeah.
13: Oh, yeah, I'm afraid of that. Yeah, there you go. Guys, I shattered teeth having a seizure. Don't put your hands near someone's mouth when they're having a seizure, says Rocker Ryan. Okay.
15: It was like a pearl there. You got to snatch it out real quick.
13: It's like I got a bag of sand in one hand. And I'm like, whoa. I have to call an audible real quick. Just once again to prove that, we're always right, but sometimes you just have to take our word for it that we're right. Sometimes we have actual other people that agree with us that we can use as an example of why we're right. But again, typically, just take our word for it. We're right about everything. The New York Times just put out a list of the movies that define America. These aren't the greatest movies ever made, but if you want to take a look at America, these are the movies that you have to watch. All right, I'm going to go through some of these because, well, once again, we're right. Here's what they have for the movies that define the definitive movies about America. They're in no particular order. These are just the ones. They put Disclosure Day on this list already. Even though it's brand new and everybody we talked to said, it's not very good. Maybe if you've seen Disclosure Day, how does it help define America? 888-545-5655. They've got Nothing But a Man from 1964. There's a couple old-timey movies in here that I don't know what they are. Zabriskie Point from 1970. I don't know what this is. Set in the summer of 1968 in the Mojave Desert. It's a hypnotic meditation on American ideals told through strangers who turned lovers, a college dropout who's running from the law, and a secretary driving through on a work trip. They spent one fever dream of an afternoon wandering the landscape, discussing social tensions, and stumbling into stumbling into an extremely dusty orgy.
15: Oh. Wow.
13: I guess that's an American thing. I heard it was always a European thing, but
15: yeah,
13: okay.
15: Okay.
13: Apparently there's some things going on around here that you and I don't know anything about.
15: No.
13: The movies that define America. Dirty Dancing from 1987.
15: I would say so.
13: Nashville from 1975. There are a few filmmakers whose work encompasses America in all the complexities and contradictions as fully as Robert Altman's Nashville.
15: I don't think I'm familiar with that one.
13: I'm trying to see if there's anybody famous in it, but I don't see anybody famous. There's something inherently American about his 1975 masterpiece, Nashville, how he's reaching for something big and all-encompassing and interviewing 24 characters from a variety of backgrounds and social status over a few days in the capital of country music. It almost looks like a heavy metal parking lot. I don't know if it's a movie or a documentary.
15: Weird.
13: They said it's an unconventional structure and became one of Altman's trademarks. But I'm looking at the picture right now. It looks like a heavy metal documentary in a Nashville parking lot. Now, here's where we're right. Definitive American movies from 2017. The Florida Project.
15: Oh, yeah,
13: dude. How exciting is that?
15: Yeah. It's funny, outside of this show, outside of this room, I've never heard anybody say a word about that movie.
13: I recommend this movie to everyone because it's that great and that odd of a movie. Not odd. I don't mean odd, because odd scares people away. If you're like, it's an odd movie. No, it's heartbreaking, but it's also hopeful. I don't know, there's so much going on in such a small movie.
15: I'm with you because you came in and recommended that to me, and I went home immediately that day and watched it. Just by myself. And You can't believe that there are kids out there that are that good at acting.
13: Incredible. Here's what they say. Brooklyn Prince shines as six-year-old Mooney, the movie's optimistic heart and soul. She creates her own kind of magic while the downtrodden grown-ups around her, including her mother, try to make ends meet. She's deeply attuned to the dichotomy and guides the film, the director, in an epic scope and intimate focus. The results are both charming and heartbreaking. Yeah, okay, that's exactly how I'd sum it up.
15: Yeah.
13: Great movie.
15: Wow.
13: Definitive American movies. Apparently there was a Scarface before there was a Scarface. Scarface from 1932.
15: That was about Capone, I think.
13: I don't know. And I can't think of a more American movie than Dazed and Confused from 1993. I just need to take that moment to point out that the Florida Project, absolutely, absolutely worth your time.
15: You guys, you never compliment a woman. As I was going in to get a haircut and the hairdresser called me back, I sat down. I noticed she smelled really good. So I told her, "You smell amazing."
13: Oh, no.
15: And she said, "Thanks. My husband's name is Jack." Never said another word. It was the most awkward haircut I've ever had. I wasn't even trying to hit on her. I was just trying to be nice.
13: Uh-huh. Somebody wants to know why Super Size Me wasn't on that definitive American movie list. It probably should be. Probably should be. All right, 888-545-5655. All right, we'll get into that golden hour stuff. How should you spend the first hour after you get home from work every day?
15: From noon to one?
13: Well, I catch up on the noontime news. I might take like a 10-minute napper. Yeah. Then I'll have myself a little snack, and then I'll finish off the rest of my day.
15: Kind of get myself together, figure out what I want to need to get done.
13: We'll create a golden hour next.
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16: 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It's Cheyenne Karanis from Fort Wayne.
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13: All right, 888-545-5655. You can text the show anytime. Like this fella who's celebrating his 34th birthday today.
14: Whoa.
13: Well done, my friend.
14: Oh, nice work.
13: The only thing he wants for his birthday, he wants, another shout-out. He wants again, and we've had to do this a couple of times. He wants to make sure that the whole world knows Joe Simpson still sucks. Well, that was an easy to grant birthday wish. There you go, my buddy.
14: I believe that's his boss.
13: Joe Simpson apparently still sucks after all this time. Well, happy 34th birthday. And it's unfortunate that Joe Simpson still sucks, too.
14: We had high hopes for him.
13: He would eventually get better, but apparently he refuses.
14: Yep.
13: Some folks, Warren, they just don't learn. Some men, you just can't reach. What is the golden hour when you get home from work? Looking for a better way to unwind when you get home? A small block of time after you get home from work and bedtime dedicated to something that helps recharge. What helps you recharge?
14: Food.
13: The TV. Instead of doom scrolling or watching television, what do they recommend you do? Oh, some of these you can't do. Take a walk. All right. I always feel better after I walk the dogs. I always feel more energetic and feel like I should be doing something else, too.
14: Are we talking about like trying to get something done or trying to unwind after you've already worked and then got something done?
13: Whatever gives you the energy to get through the rest of the day. Whatever makes you happy. Call a friend, they say. I don't know about this because this would zonk me out. Read a few chapters from a book. Oh, no.
14: That's how naps happen.
13: I can get a few paragraphs deep, but then I'll doze off. They say, I could get behind this. The golden hour. Do something that recharges you, even relaxing outside with your favorite drink. 30 minutes, it doesn't even have to be an hour. 30 minutes of intentional downtime will make your evenings feel more refreshing and rewarding.
15: What do you do when you get home?
13: You mean like yesterday? Yeah. I try to do something different every day. What did I do yesterday?
15: I danced.
13: I walked in the door. Oh, I had to unload everything from Costco. Mm. I had to, you know, unpack the car. I had to make dog food for the dog.
15: Uh-huh. You did some trim work.
13: I unloaded all the Costco stuff, and then I started making food for the dog, and then I went and I sat down on the couch, and I had some Jolly Rancher ropes.
15: Mm-hmm. So candy is what gives you the strength.
13: That's what got me. That's what got me up and out the door to go maybe work on some of that trim work on the porch.
15: I do know that after work, I can't spend much time sitting or like even lay on the bed for a minute, look at my phone.
13: Oh, that lay on the bed thing, that
15: game
13: is out.
15: Over. Yep. I don't even do that. Even my wife yesterday suggested, why don't you take a nap? We're still adjusting from the time change. I said, I can't do that this week. That's a great recipe, because after the nap, guess what I feel like doing? Nothing.
13: You're like, while you're in the house? Oh, you said nap.
15: Nap. Gotcha.
13: You want to feel like a real Hulkamaniac? Astronomers have just discovered two Jupiter-sized planets that you could lift. I don't know how they know these things. And I don't know how this thing even gets to be a thing. These are planets. They're among some of the largest low-density planets found so far. These planets are about a little over 1,100 light-years away. And they orbit a star in a southern constellation. I'm not going to get into the names of any of this stuff because it doesn't mean anything to anybody. What's important is how light these two planets are. They don't weigh much, according to the University of Oxford astronomer. These two planets have densities comparable to planets, man. A blob of shaving cream, fresh out of the can. How is that possible?
15: I'm with you.
13: Why is my simple mind blown by this? I don't understand. Explain it to me.
15: I got to ask, how are you able to weigh these things that are so many light years away?
13: It's a planet, you see, that weighs the same as a puff of shaving cream.
15: Is this like in the movies when they look at the professor's board and it's enormous down there at the front of the lecture hall? It's all covered with. He's like, "Who can solve this equation?"
13: Mm-hmm.
15: Like that's how they figure out planetary density.
13: And the only comment I have to add to the conversation is, "How do you like them apples?" You stupid idiot! Get out of my class.
15: That's in the same lane as whipping out an obscure, you know, Stephen Piercy of Rat factoid during a conversation.
13: Mm.
15: All you've done is just expose yourself as a huge dweeb.
13: Mm.
15: You know, there's a planet all the way Jupiter weighs much a blob of shaving cream.
13: All I can think of is how can I impress the girls by picking up this planet? Look at this! Yeah. Look at this! How do you boost your energy after you've had a bad night of sleep? Tossed and turned all night, too hot, too cold, too whatever. You stayed up late watching the World Cup game last night.
15: Also, how do you pick up a planet? Like, if you could theoretically pick up planet Earth, how would you do it? You got to reach down to grab it.
13: Uh-huh.
15: You do a handstand, stand on what?
13: I mean, I could tell people I'm doing that today. I can bend over and grab some grass and tug on a little bit. I'd be like, I'm keeping it. I'm lifting it. Jump a little bit and then pull the grass. My feet go down. I'm like, I pulled it towards me.
15: So how long you been?
13: Get out of my class, you idiot.
15: So, hey, how long have you been on the local magic scene?
13: It was all an illusion.
15: He did this. Did he do his pulling the earth routine?
13: Huh? Did you feel a jerk? Did you feel a jerk? Huh? Here's what you're supposed to do if you had a bad night of sleep. If you're dragging around after watching the U.S. get run around last night on the pitch. Expose yourself to as much sunlight as possible, all right? We hear that all the time. Natural energy booster.
15: Like, I've had two back-to-back nights of terrible sleep because we were on vacation. We came back, and that cat we have that screams became louder. And now it's to the point where it scares me. Like, hey, when you're like dozing off and you hear this cat scream, it scares the hell out. Like, snap awake, my heart's beating. I'm like, well, I can't fall asleep now. Better go eat some peanut butter in the kitchen.
13: Is it a scream because you think that the cat is going to come after you, or is it a scream because you're like, this is the last gasp of a dying cat?
15: It doesn't sound like a cat or a human.
13: What does it sound like? How do you not record this?
15: I try, but you're also going to hear me go, Jesus.
13: All I want is one GD night of good sleep. That's all I want.
15: Because the cat's deaf, so she has no idea what kind of noise. It's loud. It's at that weird, just above toddler frequency where it like hits in the middle of your brain. And it sounds, you can't tell if it's far away or it's close, and it gets close. It's horrible.
13: Is it angry? Is it sad? Is it
15: like, I want to shut
13: it in? Is it hurt?
15: I want to shut the bedroom doors, right? Close them. Leave the cats out. Enjoy a night's sleep. But my wife says, because they're old and, you know, not long for this world, well, I don't want to make them feel bad, so let them come. So they come in and scream all night. And then eventually my wife will storm off to the couch and sleep there. And the cats will follow her so that I can sleep, so I can get up, go to work, make money.
13: It's that awful conversation that everybody's ever had with the vet or grandma's doctor. Yeah, and they start talking about quality of life.
15: But she seems...
13: What sort of quality of life does this cat deserve?
15: She seems fine. I mean, other than, you know, losing an incredible amount of weight, she seems fine.
13: Nothing about this seems fine.
15: I don't know what cats do, but
13: that doesn't seem like what does a cat do? It sleeps, it purrs, it meows, it shows you its bit.
15: It sleeps a lot.
13: It shows you what's going on under its tail, I learned.
15: Mm-hmm.
13: It's like, hey,
15: there's the stamp, the O, it's made in Ohio.
13: Like, hey, look. I got you looking again. Yeah, I'm like, do you get to punch me in the arm now because you did that?
15: The problem is when she's screaming, my phone's already plugged in across the other, so I have to get up and like. But the cat's like, "Oh, all right, you're up now." Hey, it's a horrible way to live, and it started out as like a once or twice a week thing around Thanksgiving, and now it's escalated every single night of the week.
13: You gotta record it. I gotta hear it. I want to hear it.
15: It's like like that.
13: Yeah, see, that doesn't do it for me. It doesn't.
15: Really?
13: That doesn't. I mean, I understand when you said it hits that part of your brain. That definitely hit that part of that brain. But yeah. I want to hear it from the source.
15: I'll do my best the next couple of days.
13: What else do you do if you've had a bad night of sleep? You got to move your body. Sitting all day makes you feel even more tired.
15: See, that's what I did. I got up, I came to work, and I sit all day. I'm swinging and a miss. Strike, retire the side.
13: I can get behind this. Take breaks. Remember that work and rest are partners of the same team. Lots of amazing inventors and entrepreneurs have taken meaningful rest breaks out of their day to spend time outside. Again, always outside. Tired today? Can't get through it? Simplify your to-do list. Focus on what must be done today. Don't waste your mental energy on tasks that you can put off to tomorrow. Oh, that's a daily. I live by that.
15: Mm-hmm.
13: I could get 9 hours of sleep. That's still how I'm going to behave the next day. Bad night of sleep. Block out time in your calendar. Block out a half hour or an hour to focus on your most important tasks to make sure that the important things get done. This is hard to do. They say if you had a bad night of sleep and you want to get through the day, make things fun. That's hard to do when you're crabby and tired.
15: Like balloon animals? It's like, what do you mean?
13: Try to make work more fun and enjoyable. Oh, okay. I also do this every day. I could get 2 hours of sleep, or I could get 9 hours of sleep. Delay big decisions. Try putting off big decisions until you have more mental energy. The same goes for difficult conversations. Oh, yeah, I do that every day, too. Adjust your routine. Modify your regular habits and routine. Make it a little less intense. Hit the gym for 20 minutes instead of an hour.
15: Well, then what's the point of even going for 20 minutes? What can you do?
13: Oh, here's the pisser. This is the one that I love the most.
15: It takes me that long to find some music I want to listen to.
13: This is my favorite part. How to get the energy after a bad night of sleep. Stop giving a running commentary on how tired you are.
15: Ooh.
13: That's like a radio thing. That's what it's like in this building all the time. Is everybody wants to tell? I don't know if it's like this in everybody's building, but in ours, it's everybody wants to tell you how tired they are. So tired. Yeah, I know. Everybody is. We all got up at 4 a.m. Just be quiet. Who cares? No one cares if you're tired. They wanna get But we still want to hear the shrieking cat. I want to hear that.
15: Hey, I was out of bed this morning at 3.
13: So when do you make the decision to just go enough is enough? We're done.
15: I don't know. My plan is to kick the ball down the road as long as possible and hope that nature takes its course.
13: Is the cat's name Ball?
15: No.
13: Oh.
15: My way.
13: You got to start with like
15: the
13: little...
15: The solutions I consider all depend on how exhausted I am or how upset I am that I've been woken up for a 43rd time. Like usually I'm like,
13: you got to start small. It's got to be little stuff. You got to be like, man, I don't know. It feels like he's in pain more. I think he's really struggling. I think he's... I don't know, man. He's not walking right. He's walking weird. Put your ear up against him all the time. You're like, I don't think he's breathing right. He just sounds like he's really... Yeah, there's a rattle in there. You have to just, and then like over the course of a few weeks, you're like, man, that rattle is, it sounds like it's hurting him. That's what the rattle sounds like. That was it.
15: But I've also never had to put, a pet down.
13: You're stupid and worthless.
15: You're never going to amount to anything.
13: I do that all the time with our little dog. I'm like, you're the ugly stepsister. Yeah. Where's my princess at?
15: So I've never had to make the choice before. I mean, it was always like, you know,
13: they get
15: shot in the backyard, or they drop dead on their own, or they just never heard from again.
13: I'm going to tell you something 100% honesty, and this is probably something that shouldn't be said out loud. You think that you're going to know when it's the time. You're like, no, they're still good. And then years later, you will go back and see a video and you'll go, they weren't good. You'll go back and see a video that was shot a year before you decided, I think now's probably the time. You'll go back and watch something for 6 months or a year before and go, that wasn't good at all. That wasn't good. I watched videos of our first dog. I'm like, man, I made that dog wait way longer than I should have. And you feel awful. Awful.
15: Well, so I got that to think about during my big golden hour poop after the show.
13: Did you hear that rattle?
15: Yeah.
13: It doesn't...
15: They're purring now. It sounds like a rattle.
13: See, it sounds like it's hurting him. Yeah, did you hear how he was breathing there?
15: I don't know.
13: It doesn't seem regular. It seems a little offbeat there.
15: Yeah.
13: I don't know. Well, we should probably keep an eye on that to see if it gets worse. All right, 888-545-5655. We got to get to sports next.
0: WBYR Wingert from the Truitt Law Offices Studio. 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
1: That's right, Jane. 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According to the More More Institute of Health and Wellness, 100% of Fort Wayne residents reported increased levels of fun after shopping at 20 past 4 and more. Local analysts are calling it the More Fun Phenomenon. 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
8: I'm riding my bike, someone hits me. Now I have thousands of dollars in bills that I have to pay. I had to file a claim with the insurance company. What a nightmare. I just called Hensley like almost immediately. Hensley helping me navigate that so I didn't have to deal with it was amazing.

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1: I'm Brian Ford with trending news for your Tuesday. A former Adams County Sheriff's deputy is now on the other side of the badge. 39-year-old Daniel Gerard surrendered Monday after investigators say he submitted forged documents to the Decatur Building and Zoning Department. He's now facing felony charges, including counterfeiting and application fraud. An Elkhart police officer is neck deep in hot water. 30-year-old Corporal Tyler Koppel was booked Monday on two misdemeanor invasion of privacy charges after an off-duty incident. He remains on paid leave as that case moves forward. And the jailbreak was going great right up until gravity and the building fought back. A Phoenix inmate reportedly slipped past deputies, climbed into the ceiling, and promptly became stuck between two walls. Firefighters cut through the drywall to free her. The deputies simply picked up where they left off. If she thought her jail cell was cramped and unacceptable, she managed to find an even smaller space that was much less accommodating. Weather-wise, severe clear for our Tuesday, plenty of sun with a high in the mid-80s. Tomorrow, sunshine, high in the upper 80s and near 90 on Thursday.
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2: Oh no! Cristiano Ronaldo's World Cup career ends at the hands of Spain. Portugal is on the wrong end of a 1-0 final, and then the U.S. men got run over by Belgium last night. They poured on 4-1 in advance. Noon Eastern today, Messi and Argentina have Egypt. 4 p.m., Switzerland has Colombia. I think we still have, what, two more weeks of World Cup?
3: I hope.
2: Baseball early today, 2:15, the Brew Crew will play a doubleheader in St. Louis. Cubs are at the Orioles, Tigers host the A's, Reds host the Phillies, Sox are at home against the Red Sox. Wings are at the Liberty, Sky are at the Mercury, and that's all your sports for today.
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3: All right, welcome to Tuesday. Somebody says, yeah, well, we were talking about when it's dunzo for the animal for your pets. I know exactly what you mean. I feel that most of the time we make that decision based on when we think we're ready to go through what we're thinking of the animal that's really needs met to be met first. Oh, yeah, I remember with our first dog. I think we had three different appointments, and I chickened out on all three of them. Yeah. My vet at the time even said, yeah, I knew that you wouldn't be in. So we went ahead and double scheduled for that time because we knew that you wouldn't be coming in.
2: She's like,
3: was it that obvious? They're like, oh, yeah. All right, you got a couple of bucks to rub together?
2: No.
3: Do you have 19 million bucks to rub together? You can have a T-Rex skeleton going up for auction at the auction house.
2: Doesn't Nicolas Cage have a T-Rex skull?
3: I believe so, yeah. If you're looking for an interesting conversation piece, I imagine this is better than a coffee table book and you happen to have tens of millions of dollars at your disposal. They've just opened the registration for a 63% T-Rex skeleton known as Gus. Gus is between 66 million and 72 million years old. Remarkably complete and well-preserved, all things considered. The opening bid is set at $19 million. The reality is, the experts say, the final sale, end up being somewhere in the neighborhood of about $30 million.
2: So what do you do with it? Put it up?
3: Well, it goes in the foyer.
2: The foyer.
3: So people see as soon as they walk in.
2: The foyer.
3: Actually, if you're spending $30 million, you probably have a
2: rotunda.
3: Is that what is the big round thing when you walk into the, what is that, the Capitol building, when you walk in and yeah, you're like, whoa,
2: that's the rotunda.
3: Wow.
2: Hey, the put it in the parlor.
3: If you happen to have a lighter that's shaped like a grenade, most security experts would like to know that you should probably throw it away. Police departments across the country are issuing warnings against people carrying around lighters that look like legitimate weapons, you know, like a grenade. This isn't the first time they've had to put that warning out there. They put it out now because apparently it's catching fire again in most areas. Most recently, a false alarm happened at a dog park when a call came in, possible grenade at the dog park.
4: Okay.
3: Police arrived. They found it was just a grenade-shaped butane lighter. What are you doing with that butane lighter? You don't light cigarettes with a butane lighter, do you? Isn't that the one that has the...
4: Yeah, like the stoner kids huff it, or like there was like the one kid sniffing the butane.
3: They said, based on the last warning, it's clear that all these calls are becoming a bit of an annoyance for police departments. Last year, the city of Vancouver became the first Canadian city to outright ban
5: what?
3: Gun-shaped lighters. At some point, you have to look at yourself and go, you know, am I the problem? Am I the problem?
4: Really?
3: All right, 888-545-5655.
6: I get 6 minutes of talk time every hour. What do you care how I spend it?
0: Live from Storage Room B, this is the Kluck Index.
4: All right, here we are on a Tuesday. 10 things that fill up your news feed today. Number 10. New data finds that people of all age groups are socializing less than we ever have before. Then why don't I have a single free weekend this summer? My God, man. I think I have like one free week at the end of the month, and that's it. Number 9, a study published in Pest Management Science magazine, you and I, huge subscribers. They found that 85% of house mice that were sampled in New York, New Jersey, and Pennsylvania carry genetic mutations that are resistant against mouse poisons. So we're getting mice and rats that are immune to poison. I've also found that trying to kill them with kindness is ineffective, Willard. Weird. Willard, a great movie your parents should never let you watch too young.
3: Weird. Was that Crispin Glover?
4: Oh, yeah.
3: Yeah, he was super weird.
4: Yeah. Number 8. 8% of college students, we learned this morning, are reading at the level of a 10-year-old, if not worse. Hey, let's go easy on these kids. Some of us go on to very mediocre careers. We do all right. Bills are paid. Number 7. Oregon has been ranked the top food poisoning risk state in the entire United States. Oregon, come for the beautiful mountains. Stay for the sun-dried chicken salad. Yuck. Number 6, about 1 in 5 American teens and young adults, about 8 million people, use AI chatbots for mental health advice over the last year. Yeah, it's all fun and games until our robot overlords utter the activation phrase. Kill the Malaysian Prime Minister. Number 5. Not a single state, not any of the 50 states, are improving on life satisfaction, adult depression, youth depression, fatal overdoses, or trust in the federal government. Yeah, but anymore, I guess. Not doing worse is still pretty good, right?
3: Did we maintain?
4: We stayed the same.
3: Oh, okay.
4: We're doing fine.
3: So just maintaining our own misery is good enough these days. Mm-hmm. Okay. Mm-hmm. All right.
4: Number 4, I don't know how you're celebrating, but Golden Corral is honoring America's 250th anniversary with a year-long series of $2.50 value deals beginning now. I read them. They're all like $2.50 beverage add-ons and kids' meal things. Eating until you are disgusted with the monster you've become is still normal price at Golden Corral, sadly. Number 3, the World Health Organization classifies processed meat as carcinogenic to humans, with just one hot dog a day raising colorectal cancer risk by 20%. Not news I wanted to hear doing a certain act outside of a tasty freeze. Number 1, 30% of millennials have had a pet longer than their longest friendship or their relationship with their partner. Yeah, plus pets are nice because you can bury a pet in the backyard and not go to jail. And number 1, it's National Rock and Roll Day. Loud, bombastic, guitar-driven music, and also what Dad says when he's ready for the family to pack it up. There's your index.
3: All right, 888-545-5655. Here, I'll push this to the next segment. A couple of exciting food notes introduced at a grocery store near you very soon, including apparently Pringles is getting out of the Pringles game. I just want to tease that a little bit. I want to string this one along a little bit. Pringles is getting out of the Pringles game. I mean, they're still going to make Pringles, but they're adding something that is not a chip.
4: Have they ever made something that wasn't a chip?
3: I don't think so. That's why this is very exciting. It will also tie into some conversations that we had yesterday. This is exciting news. We're going to sit on it for a couple of minutes. Want to feel old real quick?
4: Yeah.
3: We like to laugh and check in every once in a while with the Gen Z kids. Somebody asked him over the weekend, hey, what are some of the things you see every day that you've decided this is going to die with our generation? A couple of these you and I have noticed, and when you complain about it, you feel like you're a million years old and in the way. Recent survey of Gen Z, what are some of the habits that will die out with you? There's the obvious ones in here, right? Calling instead of texting. I'm more than happy to welcome that. Open arms.
4: Yeah, love it.
3: We don't need phone calls anymore. One Gen Z kid says, my dad still rings me every Sunday at 6 p.m. He has nothing to say. Oh, no. He just wants to hear my voice.
4: Oh.
3: Why would you want that to go away?
4: Yeah, no kidding.
3: That's the coldest thing I've heard in a very long time. Habits that will die out with Gen Z, according to Gen Z. Being able to trust a picture or a video.
4: Yep.
3: Trust that it's not...
4: artificial intelligence.
3: AI, yeah. That's terrifying. Ironing clothes will die out with Gen Z.
4: I don't know how to iron.
3: I hope that's because they're making better fabrics that are more wrinkle-free. It's not because we want to walk around all wrinkly.
4: Hey, this is crippling news for the starch industry, the aerosol starch industry.
3: They still sell that? Is that still a thing?
4: They've got to, yeah.
3: Okay.
4: Somebody out there still, you know, pressing a pair of slacks with a nice crease.
3: Here's the one that hurts the most, and you and I have complained about this in the past. And when you complain, you just feel like a dinosaur. Watching television. One Gen Z kid says, I don't know anybody who watches TV. My friends only own a TV to play, YouTube, or Netflix. So when they're talking about television, obviously they're talking about broadcast television. I will agree, not nearly as reliable as terrestrial broadcast radio. Always going to be there and will always be your friend. It's always a one-on-one connection. It's almost like we're right there beside you.
4: Every day, growing with you.
3: And your family.
4: Mm-hmm.
3: Radio, it works. Knowing the phone numbers of all your family members and friends by heart. I know one phone number, that's it. I know my wife's phone number.
4: I know my wife's and my mom's.
3: Oh, I know your mom's too.
4: Okay.
3: I forgot.
4: Yeah.
3: I guess that sounds weird when I say it out loud. I don't know my daughter's phone numbers. I couldn't even guess. Weird. I'm the older part of Gen Z, and my siblings are on the younger side of that generation. You know what generally has died? CDs. I still need them as a kid, but my siblings didn't.
4: I will say this, you guys. When I've met you boys in public, you were down-to-earth, normal folk. The TV personality people are stuck-up snobs. They think they're better than us working people.
3: They are better than us working people.
4: I don't know. If you were with us about an hour ago, Jason told a great story how somebody recognized him and waved him down at Costco, and he ran in fear.
3: It wasn't a stranger. It was a friend. It was a friend of the... It was a
4: Which
3: very good friend of
4: so
3: yours.
4: So much worse.
3: I don't think so. If it was a stranger, if it was somebody that I didn't know, then I would feel obligated that I have to go say something. But if you're he shouted it across Costco though, and that's what spooked me. That was the part that
4: What if he's going to let you know about the hot deals in the middle of the store where the clothes are?
3: He didn't even have a cart. So, yeah.
4: What's he doing, just lingering?
3: I don't know. But if you don't have a cart, I don't trust you. Because that means you came in to get one item, and you have enough self-restraint that you can go in and get one item and walk out.
4: Lunatic behavior.
3: I don't know. That's psycho. That's crazy behavior, man. But if it's somebody that didn't know, I don't know. I probably still would have done the same thing. Maybe I would have been a little bit more. Hey, nice to meet you.
4: TV people think they're better than us working folk.
3: They are better than us working folk. We all know that they're better looking.
4: Fewer people are going to be watching them.
3: Listen, man, you and I have a coworker who follows a lot of TV people on Instagram, and he comes and he shows us the lives that they live.
4: Yeah,
3: and their lives are incredible. They're extraordinary.
4: Some of those TV girls, I don't even know where they spend their time when they're not at work, but it's always like a rooftop and a huge boat. And you're nowhere near any of those things.
3: No, ever. And it doesn't seem very fair, but when I'm looking at them,
4: Is she weekending in Italy?
3: Yeah.
4: Doesn't look like any Fazoli's I've been to.
3: They're better looking and their lives are clearly more exciting. Even if it's on Instagram. I don't even know how to manufacture a picture like they have to make it look that exciting.
4: Jason, do you think he yelled at you like that on purpose just to get you going and spook you, says KBO?
3: There's a chance. Yeah. He knows us well enough that he knows that would unsettle me.
4: Hey, check it out. I'm going to spook this guy.
3: And he may even know, too, because I was in the booze department when I was doing it and how awkward and embarrassed I get in the booze department. Right? Like a few weeks ago, that lady, you know.
4: Saw the alcohol in your car.
3: Yeah. She said, excuse me, are you Jason?
4: And she's like, I better listen a lot. He's not going to be with us long. Right. Like this.
3: So then I get all self-conscious and I was like covering up all the booze that was in my cart. And because I didn't want her to look in and be like, whoa. I'm like, well, you know, we got a holiday weekend coming up in a couple of months. You know, there's just things going on. Sometimes I got to stock up on the booze, right? I'm like, hey, you know, Thanksgiving's going to be here before you know it. So I got to make sure that I have, you know, I got to start planning ahead. Got family coming in, probably some Friendsgiving stuff. It's a lot. It's hard, man. It's hard. We talked about it before. Cursive writing is going to die out with Gen Z. Gen Z treats unknown callers like a personal threat. Leave a voicemail or text me what you want, and I'll decide if you deserve a call back.
4: Dude, anymore, if you don't recognize the number, it is literally nobody you want to talk to.
3: Mm-hmm. My boomer dad still picks up every single call like it might be the president. That reflex is not getting passed down.
4: Like any appointment I might have, the doctor, the dentist, the barber, all those places will text me appointment reminders. Nobody calls.
3: Mm-mm. Yeah, watching television, knowing phone numbers, CDs, ironing clothes, oh, having kids. The bloodline dies with me because of the cost of living is a luxury feature at this point. Wow. All right, 888-545-5655. Also remind me if we have time in the next segment. I got a great Michael Jordan story. But we have to get to the more pressing issue. Pringles is stepping out of the potato chip slurry game, introducing some new Pringles products.
4: Hey, somebody did text, there's no actual potato in a Pringle. I knew they weren't chips. You told me they weren't sliced potatoes like that.
3: Yeah, it's like powdered potato slurry, like those instant potatoes.
4: But they said there's no potato in a Pringle?
3: I don't know if that's true or not. Just Google Pringles ingredients. I can't wait for that Dell monitor to tell you how fat you are.
4: Hey, this is sexy. Pringles are made from rehydrated dough rather than sliced potatoes, consisting of about 42% potato matter.
3: That's the slurry. My God, what's the other 68%?
4: I think it's 58%, isn't it?
3: 58%. 68% of Americans don't know math.
4: TV people are stuck up.
3: So, what's the rest?
4: Maltodextrin.
3: Okay.
4: The glycerides. Hey, those seed oils you're always yammering about.
3: The what?
4: The seed oils you're always yammering
3: about. Grape seed?
4: Yeah, cotton seed. autism.
3: Okay, maybe this food news isn't that great. Pringles is introducing.
4: Are they even in the chip game?
3: Huh. All right. Well, I guess we're going to rethink this next.
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3: All right, 888-545-5655. Welcome to Tuesday. Pringles. So I was really excited to share this news. Then we found out that Pringles are only 42% potato matter. Somebody said they have a great idea for a new slogan. How about 42% potato matter, 100%, 110% delicious?
4: I like that.
3: Okay. The rest of the Pringle is made up of chemicals and whatnot.
4: You guys, I don't care what they're made from, but the beer cheeseburger Pringles are absolutely amazing, says Dan from Lima.
3: I haven't had a Pringle in years.
4: Dude, love Pringles. More on a stacks budget, but love Pringles.
3: Well, they're stepping outside the potato slurry chip game. 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
4: Hot dog buns?
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4: Wait,
3: flavors.
4: Wait, so they serve them in a Pringles can. What is there, one bun per tube?
3: Well, how long is a Pringles can?
4: Goes up about my forearm. This is where my hand stops, where I can't get it in anymore.
3: That's about 13 inches.
4: So what do you do after, like, make your hot dog and you open up your tube and pull out your selected bun? You're like, oh, here we go.
3: It seems like a lot more work than it should be. What are the
4: I hope one of the flavors is Cheez-Ums, because that's the best Pringles flavor ever.
3: Wouldn't you just eat a Cheez-Um?
4: I don't know. You're thinking Cheez-Its.
3: What's a Cheez-Um? I thought it was like a knockoff Cheez-It.
4: Cheez-Um is the flavor.
3: Like Warren buys cheese.
4: Cheese. No, Cheez-Um is the Pringles cheese flavor. Cheez-It is a separate cracker altogether.
3: Oh, that's the orange dust Pringles. Yeah. Okay. Sour cream and onion, barbecue, and honey mustard.
4: Okay, so no Cheez-Um then.
3: Pringles said the new buns take the most overlooked part of the hot dog and turn it into the star of the show. 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
4: Or, are they going to make me like and share a post?
3: Dude, there's so many hoops you have to jump through. 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
4: On.
3: Dude, they have like 16 websites here.
4: All right.
3: I'm going to take the simple ones.
4: Give me one.
3: Okay. So you can buy them on the Pringles Instagram or Facebook shops, or go to this one, onceyoupopmarket.com, right? Isn't that the Pringles slogan, once you pop?
4: You can't stop.
3: Okay. That's memorable.
4: All right. Let me accept all the cookies here. Make our IT guy happy.
3: Yep.
4: Hey, it's one bun per tube. And. One day, 3 hours, 30 minutes, 38 seconds.
3: 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So sign up for alerts, onceyoupopmarket.com, so that you don't miss out. I mean, that's a pretty sweet flex. If you've got a cookout or something coming up this weekend, if you have a barbecue, whatever, and you show up and they're like, hot dog, you're like, yeah. And then you pull that tube out of your purse, pop the top, slide that bun out, put the hot dog on there. People are like, whoa, look at this guy. He must be a television personality. Look at how he lives his life. That's nice. Who's in the market for some new Little Debbie? Little Debbie is bringing breakfast to snack time. Little Debbie Flapjack Mini Muffins. Bite-sized treats deliver the flavor of pancakes and syrup in the palm of your hand. The new mini muffins are packaged in five per pouch. Maple and butter flavors. No official release date yet.
4: Maple.
3: Maple is only acceptable as a flavor to me if you take that tour of the maple trees and you find out how they make syrup. They're like, oh, we get the sap, we put a nail in the tree, and then we attach a bucket. And then when you get back to the gift shop at the end of the tour, they're like, don't forget to buy the maple candy. You're like, hell yeah, I saw how that was made.
4: Why does maple have such an absolute death grip on the breakfast sausage flavoring market? You're like, maple or sage?
3: Sage. I'm a sage man.
4: I am too. Maple's already there in the presence of syrup.
3: Yeah. I make a wicked sausage gravy with that sage sausage. It's outstanding. Little Debbie has also been active.
4: What's that one tube of sausage they sell? It's Old Folks brand.
3: It's what?
4: That's the brand name, is Old Folks. It's a white tube of sausage. You get maple or sage. And it just says,
3: what's
4: old
3: the gold
4: folks.
3: One?
4: I think that's Jimmy Dean.
3: Okay. Yeah. I'm a gold. I'm a Jimmy Dean guy.
4: I hate that I know breakfast sausage by wrapper color. No wonder no one's yelling out to me at Costco when I go, there's the creepy guy who knows sausages by the label.
3: I feel like I owe Jimmy Dean. So I'm a fan of his sausage. My friend treated his staff, rudely once, and I feel like that I owe it to him.
4: I saw several influencers test those buns, and it seems like the buns are all rather big compared to the hot dog.
3: Okay.
4: All of them say the honey mustard is the worst and barbecue was the best.
3: Really? Apparently, Little Debbie, going back to Little Debbie, has been involved in the FIFA World Cup with Summer of Soccer brownies, soccer mini donuts, and s'mores-flavored mini muffins and gingerbread cookies. Who the hell wants a gingerbread cookie? They say all of the new packaging is fun, soccer-themed. With Little Debbie herself dressed up in her best soccer-themed fan gear, all the products are available in stores now.
4: Nothing says world-class athletes and sprinting like snack cakes.
3: Right.
4: You guys, isn't the old folks? That's the white tube with the blue writing. Has a little piggy on it. Yep, that's the one.
3: Okay, I see it in my head.
4: Are we forgetting about Bob Evans sausage? What's the deal with country and western people and breakfast? Wasn't Bob Evans a singer?
3: Yeah, and so was Jimmy Dean. No, Jimmy Dean was a singer. I don't know what Bob Evans was.
4: Robert Evans? Is he an actor?
3: What's America's favorite way? Okay, hold on. We'll take a break and then we'll come back with this. According to a recent survey, what are our top 10 foods we love on the grill? Remember yesterday we had the corn conversation, right?
4: Yeah.
3: It's hard to beat corn wrapped in foil and butter, hot off the grill.
4: Okay, apparently Bob Evans was always a sausage guy.
3: Okay.
4: Just ask his wife. Nice. Gross.
3: The one thing your father got wrong about you, I noticed.
4: I'm going to choke on this coffee. These pretzels are making me thirsty.
3: 888-545-5655 next.
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3: All right, 888-545-5655. Welcome to Tuesday. We'll get to some tease a couple of stories we have coming up on the podcast today at 11:15 for the live stream, jlnkshow.com. Somebody, I guess we blew somebody's mind. I never knew Bob Evans was a real person. I think he was a real person, right?
4: Yep.
3: Okay. All right. Yeah, Jimmy Dean was the country singer turned into the sausage king of breakfast, and then Bob Evans has always been a sausage king of breakfast, I guess.
4: Southeastern Ohio is where he called home.
3: Really?
4: Yep. He couldn't find a source of satisfactory sausage to serve at a 12-stool diner he owned, so he started slaughtering his own hogs. Demand for his sausage grew far and wide.
3: Southeast Ohio, huh? Hotbed for breakfast sausage.
4: Yeah.
3: All right. The birthplace of America's breakfast sausage.
4: His first restaurant was called The Sausage Shop, and then eventually became Bob Evans.
3: Okay.
4: Any other stupid stuff you want to know?
3: I could appreciate that information.
4: Yeah.
3: What's America's favorite foods to grill? New report. Nationwide data compared such trends. Food on the grill. What do we like the most? 10-1. Here we go. There's also some odd ones in here, too, that we'll talk about after we get to through the top 10. Coming in at the number 10 spot on the Weber tonight, asparagus. I hate when I think about it. Isn't asparagus almost out of season?
4: I don't know when the season for anything is.
3: There's a 5-week window where asparagus, they almost give it to you for free. They're like, we have so much of this crap. Just take some as you go.
4: And every time else, it's $5 for 12 sprigs.
3: At least 12. It's like, they're like, here's a pound and a half. This is going to be $48. Is there no way to store asparagus so that we can, you know, kind of, or maybe pace it a little bit better?
4: Yeah. Yeah.
3: The growing season, maybe manage it a little bit better. Filets, number 9. Ribs, number 8. Top things Americans love to grill. Chicken wings, number 7. Hot dogs, all the way down at number 6. Very specific. Chicken thighs at number 5. Corn is number 4. We talked about that yesterday.
4: I work with a guy who smokes hot dogs on the smoker. Barf, why waste the time, says the naked man.
3: How's his mom? Is that a family thing? Ribeye, number 3. Chicken breast, number 2. Number 1 answer is, obviously, what's missing from the list. What Americans favor foods to grill. Burgers at the top.
4: Again, it's because hot dogs never, you don't start the grill for hot dogs. You throw them on if you're grilling something else.
3: Mm-hmm. Some other things that don't make the top 10. Ohio, since we were just talking about Ohio, leads the nation in grilled peaches. Doesn't a peach fall apart? Doesn't it get all syrupy?
4: One time I grilled some pineapple and thought I was pretty exotic. I'm like,
3: we used to do that all the time when the kids were little. Grilled pineapple is great. It's so good. Throw a little vanilla ice cream on the top. Ooh. Oh, man, it's good stuff. Corn is America's favorite grilled vegetable. Yeah, asparagus is the only other vegetable to crack the top 10. Green beans are also very popular on the grill. Obviously don't make it into the top surge. I will say that I do green beans in the air fryer all the time now. All right, this is a great Michael Jordan story. Back in 1997, Michael Jordan was the proud owner of a Ferrari.
4: Yeah, it was a black one, right?
3: What made the car unique was its tan interior and its metallic burgundy finish.
4: Oh.
3: As opposed to the typical bright red, right? The seat tracks, this is the only fact I knew about the car, the seat tracks had to be modified to accommodate, you know, the 6'6" Michael Jordan. It's also the centerpiece of a famous photograph that most of us have seen. When Michael Jordan drove it into the United Center after the Bulls won the 1997 championship. As the story goes, who did Michael Jordan give the car to? I didn't know any of this. I just know that it's not really an iconic car, really. Most of us don't know, but I just know because, you know, I was around then and it was a big deal. Who did he give the car to?
4: He gave the car to somebody?
3: He gave the car to somebody.
4: Scottie Pippen.
3: Really? He gave the car to Scottie Pippen.
4: Dude, nothing breaks my heart more than know that those guys are not cool with each other.
3: Who did Scottie Pippen give it to? Hey, to live in this sort of a world, take this car. It says more you than me. Take it. Thanks, man. Appreciate it.
4: Did he give it to Luke Longley?
3: Scottie Pippen then gave it to?
4: Bill Weddington.
3: Michael Jordan.
4: He gave it back?
3: Jordan then sold the car to Lake Forest Sports Car Dealership in 2002, and it was never seen again until now. A vintage supercar specialist was able to find their first clue as the Ferrari's whereabouts through a forum post where the final six digits of the VIN number were shown. After that, it was just a matter of putting together the rest of the VIN number. Basically, it's like opening a padlock that you have the last, you know, two digits to. It was about putting together the rest of the VIN number and tracking down an owner who didn't want to be found through use of private investigators and searches in California.
4: I heard that back in the day, I think it was like pre-9/11, you could go to the BMV and be like, hey, I'm looking for this car, and they would just fork over the information of who was the last person to register it.
3: Is that true?
4: But after all, you know, the privacy and all that, whatever, Patriot, I don't even know what it was, but you can't do that anymore. But if you hire a private investigator, they can find the information for you.
3: That's what they did, and they tracked the guy down in California. The owner then decided to sell the car sight unseen for a record amount. The car has been sent back to Chicago. Also included in the sale was a wealth of authentic documents, including the original title, the factory guarantee booklet bearing Jordan's real handwritten signature.
4: All right, that's got to be worth quite a bit of money.
3: Yeah, that's pretty neat.
4: Yeah.
3: That's a cool story. He gave it to Pippen and Pippen gave it back. Yeah, no thanks. You know what? I noticed you kind of jerky towards me. So really, it feels like this gift is a trap and I don't want to be obligated.
4: You guys, I've seen that car on a Trapper Keeper's, his compressed air, Nick. You absolutely have. I always get the thought, like, maybe I should track down some of my favorite cars I've ever had. But then I thought, what am I going to do with them when I get them?
3: I wouldn't even know how to start. I'm not hiring a private investigator to go find a 1981 Z28.
4: But a private investigator is not like $10,000.
3: I don't care if it's $10. I'm not. And he's not gonna, I know that he's not gonna do it for $10. What dollar amount would I pay for somebody to go find an old car of mine?
4: Yeah, what if for like $100 you could find the exact location of your old Camaro? And then
3: I know where it's at. It's in a junkyard because I totaled it.
4: Okay, well, some other car you didn't
3: total. So I sold it to some dude who then sold it to somebody that either scrapped it or untwisted it. And turned it back into a car. I don't know if that's a thing, though. Yeah, I can't think of a car that I've had that is worth going and finding. I don't know, like a Dodge Omni?
4: The first few cars I would definitely take back, but I don't know if I'm going to spend thousands. I'm not going to spend $1,000 to go find them.
3: I'd pay $100 for a private investigator just to go find a Dodge Omni. It doesn't have to be my Dodge Omni. Just find a Dodge Omni. He's like, found one. I'm like, great, here's your $100. I just wanted to know that there was at least one left out there.
4: I wish I had my old Mustang I had when I was 16.
3: Oh, Mustang guy. Yeah.
4: Hey, bad news for you. It's rusted out. Return to the earth from whence it came.
3: There's some hot running. There's some hot, there's some Mustang jackass hot rodding around the other day where he shouldn't have been, you know, in a 25 zone. Doing that. And I looked at my wife and I said, oh, he must be late to pick up his underage girlfriend for homecoming tonight.
4: Right. I would like to know where my lime green Dodge Neon is from high school, says a naked man. I'm sure it's been recycled to another new, very nice car.
3: Yeah.
4: Oh, he says, my Mustang was rusted out when I got it when I was 16.
3: Hey, what was the, it was a Mustang, and then what was like the step below? You know, like you had a Z28, and then you had a Camaro, and then you had like a Berlinetta. It was like a Mustang, and it started, would it start with a C? It was a Mustang, and then there was whatever the lower tier Mustang. I want to say it was a Capri, but it wasn't a Capri.
4: Mercury Capri.
3: Is that like a Mustang?
4: Yeah.
3: Yo, there you go. Yeah, Mutter Jeff. Yeah, it was a Mercury Capri. Okay.
4: I had a buddy who had a Mustang in high school, and it was like the four-cylinder, soft top, not convertible, had a trunk, no hatchback. Literally, I think it may have been the most uncool Mustang that ever rolled out of Detroit. But it was still a Mustang.
3: That's the only selling point, is you could tell people you had a Mustang. And they're like, well, I'd love to see it. And you're like, yeah, you know, it's not for everybody.
4: Yeah, I never got any good pictures of it. It's all blurry.
3: It's kind of a niche Mustang.
4: Yeah, kind of always moving.
3: We have a brand new episode of Here's Your Freaking Podcast with the Jason Lee Cluck Show. 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What are the chances you may be a serial killer? Some of these things are a little bit scary. Because they're not exactly the people you believe them to be. There's some aspect. There's some things on here that aren't that shocking. Then there's some things that, well, it could be any of us. That's what they always say, right? 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
4: I'm Brian Ford with trending news for your Tuesday. A former Adams County Sheriff's deputy is now on the other side of the badge. 39-year-old Daniel Gerard surrendered Monday after investigators say he submitted forged documents to the Decatur Building and Zoning Department. He's now facing felony charges, including counterfeiting and application fraud. An Elkhart police officer is neck deep in hot water. 30-year-old Corporal Tyler Koppel was booked Monday on 2 misdemeanor invasion of privacy charges after an off-duty incident. He remains on paid leave as that case moves forward. And the jailbreak was going great right up until gravity and the building fought back. A Phoenix inmate reportedly slipped past deputies, climbed into the ceiling, and promptly became stuck between two walls. Firefighters cut through the drywall to free her. The deputies simply picked up where they left off. If she thought her jail cell was cramped and unacceptable, she managed to find an even smaller space that was much less accommodating. Weather-wise, severe clear for our Tuesday, plenty of sun with a high in the mid-80s. Tomorrow, sunshine, high in the upper 80s and near 90 on Thursday.
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5: Last night, Portugal's run in the World Cup ends. Spain wins 1-0. Cristiano Ronaldo's World Cup career is over. I don't know where a fuggo like that is going to find work after this. Boy, I hope he's good at something.
6: Good luck, chump.
5: Yup. U.S. run also over. Belgium hammers the U.S. 4-1. They move on. Noon Eastern today. Messi and Argentina have Egypt. 4 p.m. Switzerland has Colombia. We also have baseball early today. The Brewers and Cardinals will play a doubleheader beginning at 2:15. Cubs are at the Orioles. Tigers host the A's. Reds host the Phillies. White Sox host the Red Sox. Wings are at the Liberty. Sky are at the Mercury. And there's your final sports for a Tuesday.
7: All right, we'll get into some more World Cup stuff here in just a second. Got a great World Cup story. A fellow that they thought had come to America to watch the games and had disappeared here. Scary story. Happy ending, though. This is the good news.
5: Oh, nice.
7: We'll get to it here in a second. If you're texting in what car you used to have, stop. There's really no reason for it. We don't care about your 1978 El Camino. I will, just for you and I, for purposes of the show. We goof on Mutter Jeff all the time because he had, what was that car that he had? A neon?
5: He had a teal green Geo Storm.
7: Okay.
5: That he bought at a wild interest rate.
7: You and I have never seen a photo of this car before. I'm about to show you a photo of this car. If he didn't have Weenie on his license plate.
5: He had a personalized Skid Row license plate.
7: It should have just said Weenie. A long-haired rocker in a little tiny car like this. What kind of car is it again? A Geo Storm.
5: Geo Storm.
7: Okay.
5: Boy, Geos. You don't see those anymore.
7: You sure don't.
5: Oh, boy.
7: Yeah.
5: The Tracker, the Storm, the Geo Metro.
7: Jeff, just, hey, throw that picture away. You don't want your kids to find that. That's embarrassing. You don't want your kids knowing you were driving something like that.
5: Yeah, the story he told us about that is he bought that car, and it was like wild teal. He had the license plate that said Skid Row, and he was

0: paying like 18% interest. And I think, if I'm not mistaken, he was working at a strip club.
1: Well, now all of a sudden everything takes a turn. Yeah. He doesn't have to have a cool car. He worked at a strip club. Good for him. All right, 888-545-5655.
2: It's the Jason Lee and Pluck Show.
0: I hope that's all true. Otherwise, I just gave him a very cool life.
1: He's like, I'll take it. This is a great story. English soccer fan set off an international search after he vanished on his way to the World Cup. They found him, though. That's the good news. His name is Michael Hewitt. He's 65 years old. He's a Leeds United supporter. They know him as, he's known around town, around them parts, as Little Mick. He left the UK on June 20th. He had a layover in Barcelona before his connecting flight to Boston so that he could catch England's first match. Soon after he arrived in Spain, he lost his phone. It had all of his tickets and stuff on it. Every contact number that he knew. I appreciate a fellow like this. Most of us would panic. What am I supposed to do? I guess I'm walking home, right?
0: Oh, no.
1: He was stuck, but he was unbothered. So he just decided, I'll just stay in Barcelona. And he spent his days watching the English team play games at local bars in Barcelona.
0: Oh, that's kind of fun.
1: They set off an international search to find this guy, and they found him in a bar in Barcelona watching the soccer match he was supposed to be at. His family last heard from him on June 21st. They got a little bit frantic, eventually pulling in the British Foreign Office to investigate. After 10 days, the British Embassy traced his hotel through his bank card payments and reunited him with relatives by phone. His brother said...
0: All right, that is kind of... It's a little irresponsible to be like, it's a week and a half and you haven't contacted anybody.
1: He's 65.
0: He's like, I don't care.
1: If he was 17, I'm like, kids do dumb things. I get it. But he's 65.
0: Yeah.
1: His brother said that he was unaware that they were looking for him. He still had his passport. Obviously, he had plenty of money. So he never thought to contact the embassy. He's like, I'm doing fine, I guess, you know, but I lost my plane ticket, so I can't get on a plane. Ah, what the hell? It's nice here. Maybe I'll just, you know, bar hop around and watch the games. And that's exactly what he did. Now, as you call them, foreigners.
0: What?
1: What's blowing the international traveler's mind about the United States? We talked about ranch dressing a couple of weeks ago. Europeans are just surprised, blown away, excited about ranch dressing on apparently everything. We had the story a couple of weeks ago.
0: It's so weird that they don't have it everywhere. Like, America's a big place. Ranch has been around for a very long time. You think it would have made the jump overseas and started to, like, take a foothold?
1: Well, clearly they found their market, and what's the point of every brand is to expand your markets, right?
0: Yeah.
1: I mean, if we're going this crazy for it, why wouldn't they go crazy for it over there? Why not over there? Why not over there? The TSA actually had to put out a warning. If you're bringing bottles of ranch, you better put it in your checked baggage and not bring it on carry-on because it's too much liquid. And Hidden Valley Ranch actually has some travel-sized bottles of ranch now. So apparently the Europeans love ranch. What else do they love about America?
0: I've seen posts about the sizes of our sodies. just absolutely baffling people.
1: Why does sody make me laugh every time? Oh, we talked about Buc-ee's, right?
0: Yeah.
1: Between the huge number of gas pumps, the souvenirs, the huge food offerings, the brisket, the pulled pork sandwiches, the wall of jerky, what's not to love? I mean, it's Americana. All in one spot. Soccer fans have been shocked by the Buc-ee's. One British visitor, one foreigner on Instagram said, guys, I wasn't expecting this. It's its own universe. And he's right. It kind of is. It's a universe that's great, right? When you walk in, you're like, wow, that's amazing.
0: Yeah.
1: But you want to get out shortly thereafter. Chicago's classic foods. International travelers are blown away by Chicago-style pizza, Chicago beef sandwiches, and other favorites have left overseas fans with their eyes open. Why can't we have more nice cheesy stuff like this?
0: I bet the deep dish pizza is an eye-opener. They're like, check it out, it's a cake, but it's pizza.
1: Hey, there you go. There's the big sodies, big gulps from 7-Eleven have impressed visitors. Not going to lie, big gulps from 7-Eleven are easily one of my favorite things I've discovered in America so far, says one soccer fan.
0: So what's the biggest size soda you can get in Europe? What's the biggest size soda you can get in Europe? Like 12 ounces?
1: Sody.
0: I wonder how big theirs are that a 40-ounce would blow somebody.
1: Google it. What does it say? Is it 12 ounces? Is it like Canada, where their cans are a little bit smaller? What's a regular size soda in Europe? How big's your soda? That's the most American thing I'm going to say all day. How big is your soda?
0: In Europe, a 1.5-liter bottle is widely considered the maximum capacity for family or store-bought soft drinks.
1: Well, that's still pretty big. A liter and a half? That's pretty big.
0: You know those little cans that they sell?
1: Yeah.
0: Like the mini cans?
1: Oh, I'd be very upset.
0: That's their standard can.
1: No, you better bring me two. Bring two.
0: They don't have 20-ounce bottles. They have 16.9-ounce cans.
1: Abundant Ice.
0: They don't do free refills.
1: What?
0: That's not a thing.
1: Oh, the hell it isn't. I would like to speak to your manager. Abundant Ice. Ice is not common in Europe as it is here in the United States. That's weird. We just had this conversation over the weekend. I don't remember what we were talking about, but my wife was telling someone else. She said that my husband wouldn't make it over there because they don't have ice. And I thought about it, and she's not wrong. I would have a difficult time, whether I was drinking a soda or a cocktail. I probably need to have some ice in there.
0: Is there ice available upon request, or is it just not?
1: I don't know.
0: Like, they give you a Jack and Coke, and it's just like...
1: Jack and Coke?
0: As cold as the Coke was, what it is.
1: Do you have any idea how unnatural this is? They say ice is not as common in Europe as it is in the United States. One visitor said, oh, wow, this changed the entire way of thinking. I won't ever look back after posting a video of a restaurant ice dispenser. I mean, you have water, right? Water's not in short supply in Europe, is it?
0: I think it's just, I don't understand why you wouldn't want these drinks cooled.
1: Are we missing out on something because we're not drinking warm sodas and cocktails?
0: Warm sodas. Nothing cools me down if I'm mowing the lawn like a probe temperature Coca-Cola.
1: You know how upset I would be?
0: Crazy. That means you're not going to take a drink out and sit by the pool because the drink will get really warm really fast.
1: What else is amazing, World Cup visitors? Taco Bell. There is Taco Bell in the UK, Spain, and the Netherlands, but one German soccer fan that Taco Bell was, quote-unquote, the Holy Land. Biscuits and gravy. Even though the Brits are accustomed to scones, our American biscuits and gravy have become quite a hit with fans, especially the way that we prepare our gravy. Yeah, because we use sage sausage to make our gravy.
0: Sage.
1: It's the American way. Chipotle. Chipotle only has locations in England, France, and Germany. A tourist from Glasgow says, this is my new true American love. Waffle House. This is sexy. Waffle House has become a late night favorite with German travelers. Most German travelers are giving it a 10 out of 10, quote unquote, we will be coming back.
0: Hell yeah, dude.
1: Hey, one guy, Freddy LA6, gave it a 10 out of 10, said, we will definitely be coming back. This post has gotten Waffle House over a 500,000 new followers alone. What else do soccer fans love about America? Lager. Soccer fans in Boston actually consumed so much lager in the early days of the World Cup that we talked about it, right? Sam Adams Tap Room sold out of their beer. Scottish visitors in particular The Scottish, they're the biggest drinkers that they've noticed so far with the soccer fans.
0: Like, what does that mean? Like, where we might do a 4 or 5 beers, they do 6 or 10?
1: I think that's exactly what that means.
0: So everybody's rolling there just slamming beer after beer after beer after beer after beer.
1: Yeah. I think their drinking culture is different than ours, though. It's a little more relaxed, and it's a little more because, I don't know, what do the Europeans do? Do they start at noon? I mean, that certainly attracts me to the culture.
0: When I say I start at noon on a Saturday, nobody ever says, well, that's very European. They're like, ooh, you're going to be a handful by 5.
1: Right. Or, you know, do they start at noon on a Tuesday? You know, I think that drinking a lunch is a little more common.
0: Could you imagine having a cocktail at lunch?
1: Yeah. Every day, I imagine it.
0: Well, I know, but like how different the rest of your day would be? I would get nothing done. I'd be really ambitious, but I would get nothing accomplished.
1: They do make a note. They say it's clear that while we take many aspects of American culture for granted, they're sparking genuine delight and discovery with our international guests, the testament to the diversity of American food and experiences. That's fun, man. I mean, we all remember.
0: I just like that we didn't have anything ugly happen here yet.
1: Yet.
0: My biggest fear was like, great, international incident, cool. But no, it's been relatively tame.
1: This is what I really appreciate about this.
0: Feels good.
1: I mean, we can look at this list, right? And these are all American things. Unfortunately, all these American things, for the most part, we experienced them when we were young. Like, the first time you go to Waffle House, what are you, like 5 or 6?
0: Yeah, it's amazing.
1: Yeah, you know, mom and dad or grandma and grandpa are like, let's just get the kids some breakfast for $7 and we can get on with our day. And so you don't really appreciate what it is. It's just breakfast. But imagine being like 50 and going into a Waffle House for the first time.
0: Yeah.
1: And it's fun because you're like, I don't know about this place. This is pretty scummy. But then they throw that All-American the All-American breakfast down in front of you. I mean, that's the centerpiece of the menu, right? The paper menu's got the All-American breakfast in the middle. You're like, hell yeah, I want the everything.
0: And it comes to you in like 6 minutes.
1: Yeah. And it's usually from a nice woman named Flo. And she's the nicest lady you've ever met, and they put it down in front of you, and you take a first couple of bites, and you're like, holy crud, this is so great. Now, experience that at 50 versus experiencing it at 6, that's a whole different animal.
0: Yeah.
1: Because you really appreciate it at 50. You know, most of us had our first biscuits and gravy when we were 10 years old, and we got it from McDonald's.
0: We had a German exchange student in high school. He was 16, but he looked like he was 25. He also had a heavy drinking habit. All he wanted was Taco Bell and vodka. He tried to steal a bunch of stuff from my room when he left. Love the Germans.
1: It must be a German thing. I've got a buddy that has these hilarious stories. And his parents would always take in the exchange students.
0: Yeah.
1: And sometimes they were great, and sometimes they weren't. What I didn't know is that most of these families will continue a relationship with these people. Like, you'll still be pen pals or text friends or whatever forever. So a lot of times, the one that he talks about in particular, he didn't get along with at all. Like, he was the most condescending, and he my buddy just hated this guy. And then even as adults, the German came to visit his parents, and he happened to be there.
0: He's like, oh, as adults,
1: and they got into it. And he's like, he was still super condescending to me. And it was
0: so weird.
1: Like punching on him and stuff. And he said, that's it. So his brothers, I think he said he and his brothers went outside and beat the guy up. Dude, I wish I could remember the whole story because it's one of the funniest stories I've ever heard.
0: You waited decades later, you beat his ass.
1: Yeah, there's a hilarious story that goes into
0: it. Here's our moment. Let's go.
1: I wish I could remember the whole story. But there were some sort of fisticuffs as they were grown-ass men. And he's like, you're still a condescending jerk to me. Yeah, I wish I could remember the whole thing. All right, we got to get the stupid people doing stupid things in a second. That includes a man in a wheelchair, robs a bank in California. He's still on the roll. And a Bigfoot hunter claims to have scientific proof that Sasquatch is not only real, but he's also almost half human.
0: My parents tried to contact that kid, and we never heard from him again. I thought maybe we got bamboozled and he actually was an adult.
1: He was a grown man.
0: Hey, your foreign exchange student slides into your house. You're like, he's 32.
1: I mean, that's a great way to get a fairly cheap vacation, right?
0: Yeah.
1: You know, instead of going, what do? You go to high school. You know, it's a high school student, right? And then you go to high school. I mean, you could just get up in the morning and, you know.
0: Just go.
1: Yeah.
0: Go and just somewhere.
1: Go do stuff all day and then come back at the end of the day.
0: I have a coworker, and his mom would always host foreign exchange students. And she keeps doing it now, even though her kids have moved out. She's an empty nester. I think she's secretly afraid of being alone. I don't know why you needed to add that last part.
1: You could have left that out. She just wants someone to talk to.
0: Mm-hmm.
1: That's it. We'll get to stupid people doing stupid things next.
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3: 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Welcome to Tuesday. 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
3: 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We'll tease a couple of stories we have coming up in just a couple of minutes.
2: They're out there. 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
3: You know, I think I'm with a couple of texters from the 6 o'clock hour when we were talking about this story. He was only acting. Police in California are looking for a bank robber who made his getaway in a wheelchair. Authorities say that the man rolled into the First Citizens Bank around 2:47 in the afternoon. He handed the teller a note, said he had a gun, and he was there to rob the joint. He kept one hand in his pocket the whole time, leading everybody to believe that, oh no, he may have a gun. No one ever saw a weapon, though. The teller handed over a few $1,000. The man rolled back out into the daytime. Police were called. They got there. They searched the area, but they could not find the guy. Police described the suspect between 30 and 40 years old, wearing a black windbreaker, dark pants. Bank cameras caught the holdup because he claimed to have a gun. The case is now being treated as a felony, and the FBI has been notified. A lot of people pointed out, hey, maybe that wheelchair thing, maybe that was just a ruse.
4: If it was, that's
3: genius.
4: Out.
3: Yeah, he wheels, but then they
4: pulls a Kaiser Sose and just stands up and walks away.
3: But they would find the wheelchair.
4: Maybe he threw it in the river.
3: Maybe.
4: Is there a river nearby?
3: I don't know.
4: Maybe he wheeled it behind something.
3: Somewhere there's a magnet fisherman chomping at the bit. I'm going to solve this crime, Encyclopedia Brown. I got it.
4: Yep.
3: A self-styled Bigfoot hunter says he now has scientific proof that a corpse...
4: Self-styled. How old away would you be if you were a Bigfoot hunter?
3: It'd be cooler if he was freestyle.
4: Oh, yeah.
3: He claims that he has found the corpse of a real Sasquatch through DNA. He's letting everyone know that, hey, Sasquatch is part human being.
4: Wouldn't you be worried if you found what you believe to be the corpse of a Sasquatch, that you're in fact holding a human corpse, most likely?
3: It just seems like you would...
4: I mean, it's not an ape if you found it in North America.
3: It just seems like you would notify authorities. But here's what this guy does. His name is Charles Stewart. Stuart! He goes by Snake the Bigfoot Hunter.
4: Stuart!
3: He claims that back in 2024, he discovered the decomposing remains of an 8-foot, 300-pound creature in the Adirondack Mountains in New York. And then, so what do you do when you find it? This is where his story falls apart for me. This is all of a sudden I go, you are just full of crap. He finds the decomposing remains of an 8-foot, 300-pound creature. You notify authorities, right? Or you take it to the internet.
4: Yeah.
3: You make videos. He took it to the state fair. If your first move is to take it to the carnival circuit, I'm sorry. I don't believe you.
4: By the way, Snake the Bigfoot Hunter looks about as douche canoe as you'd think.
3: Snake. He now says that the DNA test came back showing the specimen was 58.5% Neanderthal, 41.5% human. He argues that Bigfoot is not an ape, but an unknown human relative.
4: Snake's shtick is that he never removes his sunglasses.
3: What now?
4: Yeah.
3: It says that? Like out loud?
4: That's Snake's thing, is he always wears his sunglasses.
3: Okay. Like Bret Michaels in his bandana.
4: Yeah, pretty much.
3: He claims that the testing was done through Cornell's vet DNA lab, and the creature is in its late teens, early 20s.
4: If I'm Cornell, I'm snuffing this out real quick. No, dude, no.
3: By snuff, I mean I'm having him killed. Yeah, don't ever attach your name to Cornell University.
4: Unless it's like Cornell Community College or Cornell Auto Diesel Tech.
3: Cornell, why are you killing me? They don't want the association. Snake, the Bigfoot hunter, claims that there are more of them out there. Experts are obviously skeptical. So are non-experts. One veteran Bigfoot researcher says that Snake is a hoaxer, noting that such dramatic claims have surfaced many times and none of them have ever held up.
4: You can find this guy's website if you go to bigfootsremains.com.
3: Does he have a picture of it?
4: Yeah, dude.
3: All right, hang on. Hang on, now I gotta see.
4: It looks like he's been all over TV. Here's William Shatner talking about him. You can buy the Bigfoot Bible, Snake's Memoir. Yeah, come on. Like, look at that picture. He's like a
3: glass. Oh, no. They've got a picture of him without his sunglasses on. And he looks exactly like you think he should look. Okay. That was just a Google image search, so yeah.
4: Yeah, but like, look at the remains. Scroll all the way down. You'll see old ladies posing with it. He's got it in a glass case like it's Sleeping Beauty. Like, if I just make out with him, he'll wake up.
3: Are you sure it's BigfootRemains.com? Or is it just not letting me go?
4: No, Bigfoot's Remains.
3: Oh, of course, Bigfoot's. Okay.
4: Yes, the Bigfoot's Remains. they call this particular specimen Dak. And he even has a scanned PDF copy of the Cornell University Bio DNA Lab. I mean, I'm sure he could just send them.
3: It looks like what I clean out of the Roomba.
4: Yeah, this doesn't even look remotely real.
3: I love all these yokels posing.
4: I am with Bigfoot.
3: That's the real scientific mystery. Yep. It's the people that are posing with. How do they support themselves? How do they get through the day?
4: Mm-hmm.
3: We'll get to entertainment news in a second.
4: We have our AI actress is now making her debut.
3: You can get Bigfoot Hunter t-shirts and hats.
4: Of course you can.
3: Let the world know you're a moron.
4: You can own one of Ozzy Osbourne's final autographs. The Stones are going back on tour, whether Keith likes it or not. And the Australian Prime Minister has to apologize for saying he would totally have sex with Kylie Minogue. I mean, it's kind of understood. You don't need to verbalize a guy.
3: No. We'll also take a look at what does Dave Grohl consider to be the perfect album? And once again, the Rock and Roll Fantasy Camp showing us that we are old men.
4: Would it be embarrassing if you scroll through these Bigfoot Hunter pictures and you saw somebody you knew posing with them? You're like, hey!
3: I'm like, there's Warren and his wife and his mother-in-law. They didn't go to San Francisco.
4: They went to go see Bigfoot's corpse.
3: This is the greatest day of my life.
4: That'd be your wallpaper, your phone lock screen forever. Me smiling.
3: You go to jhlnkshow.com.
4: Just a picture of me with Bigfoot.
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19: Well, back at the tail end of 2025, this caused a huge uproar. I remember it was the same time some radio stations said, hey, we have a new artificial intelligence DJ. We're going to put on middays. And we thought, who wants this? Who needs this? Hollywood at the same time said, hey, we have an actress. Her name is Tilly Norwood, and she's 100% AI. Well, now she has her first leading role. Particle 6, the AI-focused studio behind the actress, Tilly Norwood, has announced a new movie called Misaligned. It's a dramedy described as a coming-of-age story infused with existential AI chaos. The film will follow Tilly, an AI with no body or lived experience, who spirals after a rogue bot convinced her to abandon her guardrails and develop human-like desires.
20: What?
19: They say this will blend traditional filmmaking with AI specialists. And then they go on to say that the filmmakers who thrive in the next decade will be the ones who bring decades of storytelling instinct to these new tools. Everyone in Hollywood is universally against this kind of nonsense.
21: They took our jobs.
19: More or less. I mean, I don't understand what the get here is.
3: The get is it's cheaper for them to produce these movies, but here's how they need to approach this, obviously. In the same way that you would, Avatar is a great example. Are those real characters? Right now, the problem that we have with an AI actor is we think they're trying to trick us. If they come right out and tell us, no, we're not trying to trick you. This is an AI character. Everybody in Avatar, those are all fake characters, right? Artificial characters. This is just a little more precise, a little more human-like. The only reason we don't like it is because we're like, well, hey, wait a minute, okay. You can't put one over on us. Well, we're smarter than that.
19: But they use like real human voices.
3: Same difference, though. It's not a real character.
19: I mean, I think the only flip side, the only benefit would be that she never ages. Never changes, ever.
3: So if they're just honest with us and say, hey, it's a movie that blends live action.
19: But I don't know, like, look at this. Like, if you hear a banger of a song and you're like, this is amazing, and you run into it on TikTok all the time, and then you find out that it's AI, it instantly becomes stupid to me, but it's the same thing, like...
3: No, because music is more personal. Music is something that you connect with on a different level. Music is a one-on-one experience, where if you're watching a movie, you're not really connected. You're watching visually, and you don't connect with it the way that you connect with music. Or a book that was written by AI. You would be upset about that, too, because it's not someone you're connecting with. movies are something that we just watch. They're easily disposable. We love them, but the reality
19: is further we get down,
3: the humanity is different.
19: The further we get down this road, I think the more entrenched I am against artificial intelligence of any kind. I don't use it. I don't try to invite it in my life. I'm not using your AI assistant. Nothing. So I think my first reaction is, no, don't want it.
3: Yeah, we'll eventually get comfortable with it, and it'll just become the way.
19: No, like my dad never got comfortable with DVD players. I don't need to get comfortable with AI. I can be a weird old guy who shuns technology.
3: How upset were you when you found out that the drive-through speaker was using... Did you stop going?
19: Well, no, but I answered a very, very...
3: Right, I'm a little snippy.
19: Yeah, I am.
0: Were you going to use the app today?
19: No! And all of a sudden, it's like, hello, somebody else.
3: You think you're better than me? Is that what we're doing? Has it stopped you from going? After you swore off, I'll never go through another drive-thru again.
19: I didn't say that. I said I wouldn't go to that drive-thru again. The same reason I'm not going to order from the Pizza Hut that's down the street from me, because they outsourced all their calls to India. I mean, it could have been any country. I don't know where it's from. Spitballing here. Because when I went and picked it up, there was no guy there who looked like he might sound like that. Place is loaded with chubby white guys.
3: You know, if I'm being honest here. I would have known him if I saw him.
19: I just don't want it. I don't need it.
3: You're going to get it. It's going to happen.
19: So what? Do you like it? Do you use AI for anything?
3: Sometimes for funny pictures.
19: Outside of funny pictures.
3: I don't know. I don't think so.
19: I know the AI shut you down. You're like, I want a bikini picture of this, that. They're like, no, you've reached the
3: We were looking for something with something show related. I don't remember what it was. No, but we have a buddy in one of our chat groups who looks like Steve Martin, and he's a baseball umpire. And so I asked AI, I said, we had a picture of him, and I said, hey, it looks like Steve Martin's coaching baseball or umping baseball today.
19: All right, you've shown me those pictures. They're pretty funny because you put a banjo in his hands.
3: So he's standing behind the plate, and he's got a banjo in his hands. It's the most hilarious damn picture I've ever made. And if that's what AI is going to give me, I'll take a little bit of it. I'll have just a taste.
19: Like, we have that Google Home thing. I would prefer to get rid of it because all we use it for is an oven timer. But meanwhile, the thing's there is listening to everything anybody says.
3: Every time you Google something, that's AI. Well, you know, but that's different.
19: Well, no, but like,
3: this show can excuse away anything.
19: But when Google gives you the AI results and you have to scroll now a page and a half deep to find like the actual results, and you just type in whatever you want and add Reddit to it, you get the real results that you meant to get.
3: And probably some nudes as well.
19: Hmm. Tomorrow, Ricky Gervais will be marking the 25th anniversary of the original British version of The Office with a YouTube special. The now 65-year-old David Brent said that he will host, basically it's a clip show of all of his favorite moments. And then he'll be joined later by Martin Freeman and Mackenzie Crook for a different part that will air a little bit later on YouTube. I didn't realize the original British version of The Office only lasted 2 seasons.
3: Really?
19: Yeah, it was just 2001 to 2002. And also, are we getting more of that paper? The paper? I like that show, but I haven't heard anything about a season 2. I like how this segment of the show at this time usually just becomes me wondering out loud. Hey, what about this? I hate this. You know what really grinds my gears? I'll just get through a couple of these things really quick. Mick Jagger says that he doesn't care what Keith Richards says about wanting to do a residency and not tour anymore. They're going on tour next year for a good old classic tour. Their new album comes up July 10th. And Black Sabbath. There's a new book coming out. It's apparently the very first ever official Black Sabbath book that chronicles the entire band's history from the moment they started back in the 60s all the way until the Back to the Beginning concert where it all ended July of last summer. And before he passed, the book was finished, and Ozzy actually autographed about 500 copies of it. They are available. There's like 3 different versions of the book. One is about $800. One's about, what did you say, 12?
3: They say just a regular standard edition for, you know, us, the worker bees, is $134. A super deluxe signed edition limited to 300 copies is $878. And the super deluxe signed metal edition is limited to 200 copies at $1,283. That is, I mean, that's, I don't want to say it's affordable, but that's reasonably priced for what you're getting. a kick-ass book with a metal cover, and everybody autographed the inside. That's pretty cool. It's always good sometimes to see that Dave Grohl still has a little bit of that alternative in him. Somebody asked him over the weekend, what is the perfect album? And he throws out a record that most of us have no idea what it is. You're always supposed to give that cool answer that it got to be something nobody's ever heard of. Yeah. It's got to be something super underground that only I know about.
4: Mm-hmm.
3: He takes Surfer Rosa by the Pixies as his favorite album. The perfect album, he says, I love that record so much because of a lot of reasons. It was produced by the almighty Steve Albini. He says, the singer for the Pixies was an amazing lyricist. His lyrics are just kind of teetered back and forth from abstract to intellectual things that sounded absurd and almost dumb in a way. He also says that his voice and Kim Deal eventually went on to be part of the Breeders. They're a wonderful blend, unusual at the time. He said, it's a record I've probably listened to 10,000 times, and I still love it. I can listen to it every day, he says. I had a weird epiphany on this show a few months ago when we realized that the Rock and Roll Fantasy Camp is now catering to guys like us. Back in the olden days, it was a cool concept because you could hang out with rock stars, learn how to play music, spend a week with them, learn the ins and outs of life on the road, but it was always super lame old guys like Question Mark and the Mysterians. Or Rick Derringer, that we didn't care about. And then we happened to notice a few months ago that, wait a minute, everybody at this Rock and Roll Fantasy Camp are the guys who were hanging on posters on our bedroom walls when we were kids growing up.
19: David Hasselhoff.
3: That means we're the old guys now. Rock and Roll Fantasy Camp will celebrate the 40th anniversaries of Van Halen's 5150 and Rat's Dancing Undercover. Dancing Undercover obviously gave us the classics, Dance, Dance, Dance, Slip of the Lip, Body Talk, 7th Avenue, I believe. All bangers are now 40 this year. They're honoring that at Rock and Roll Fantasy Camp, November 12th through the 15th. Warren DeMartini from Rat will be one of your instructors.
19: Tasty Licks.
3: No. You got to do Slip of the Lip because it's so terrible. I just want you to watch the video. I don't even care about the song. You have to watch the video. This will just be an audience of one. That's you.
4: Rat was
3: filming at a show in Ohio, so they put all the hot chicks in the video.
4: I do like that a hot chicken with a gloved hand is sliding the cassette into the cassette deck.
21: Is to get photographs that no other magazine has been able to get and find out what Dancing Undercover is all about. As usual, if you are caught, the editor will disavow any knowledge of your actions. This video will self-destruct in 3 minutes and 15 seconds. Good luck, kitty.
3: Brad Gillis from Night Ranger will also be on hand, as will Kenny Aronoff, who was a drummer for John Cougar Mellencamp and then literally played on every record after that. Every record ever made. Everything from Cinderella to Celine Dion, Meatloaf. And what we thought was...
4: Oh, she's snapping pictures of the band.
3: Mm-hmm.
4: Hey, what a terrible music video.
3: It is.
4: Music video standards.
3: Wait till they start putting the local girls in there. They're like, we don't have a budget for all hot chicks, but if we could get some Buckeye babes in here.
4: Was that a magazine we used to get back in the day? Buckeye babes.
3: Close. We thought it was a bit of a stretch, but Michael Anthony from Van Halen is going to be one of the instructors at the Rock and Roll Fantasy Camp.
4: He still seems like too big of a deal to do this.
3: I know. This seems beneath him. All right, do this quick so we can wrap it up. 888-545-5655.
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3: Well, what do we learn on this amazing Tuesday? Well, we go all the way back to the beginning. Some of the first things we learned. There are two planets out there recently discovered that we could pick up. Pick it up! These two planets They're about the size of Jupiter, I believe, if I remember correctly. They have the densities compared to a nice blob of shaving foam fresh out of the can, according to scientists. Again,
4: we don't understand the quantum mathematics it would take to figure that out.
3: Absolutely blew our minds. There's a T-Rex skeleton up for auction. Starting bid is about $19 million. They expect it to go for about $30 million. So if you got a few bucks to rub together, absolutely. Habits that will die with Gen Z, according to Gen Z. Knowing all the phone numbers of your friends and family. Watching TV. They mean terrestrial television. I don't know anybody who watches TV. My friends only own a TV so they can play YouTube and Netflix, says one respondent. Calling instead of texting. Being able to trust a picture or a video that it isn't AI because it's all so good now. You're running a little tired today because you had a bad night's sleep. Get out in the sunshine, according to the experts. Move your body. Take some breaks. Simplify your to-do list. The food that international travelers, soccer fans, World Cup fans are loving about America. They love the ice, the big gulps, the Taco Bell, the biscuits and gravy, and the Waffle House. Oh, they also love the lager. Seeing the local girls in there?
4: Yeah. You
3: know, there's a big difference between the girl who's the star of the video and the local girls. America's favorite food to grill is the Humble Hamburger. Little Debbie is introducing some new Flapjack mini muffins available in six packs.
4: I do like that they featured a young lady at the, 306 mark with braces.
3: Well, that seems wildly inappropriate by today's standards.
4: Yeah.
3: Guess things were a little more freewheeling back then. Pringles is stepping outside the chip game and introducing Pop Dog Buns. It's a 7.5-inch hot dog bun. 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The product drops tomorrow at 12 p.m. Eastern time. This might time out perfectly. Nope, come up a little short. Awkward pause. And we go. There you go. That's all you need for today. We'll talk again tomorrow. Have a great day. We'll see you.
22: 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All right, let's start the workday.

is Bill Murray, 98.9 The Bear. Good morning. What's up, you guys? It is Morgan Reed here. If you haven't already, please go find me over on social media. I am mainly on Facebook, but also Instagram and TikTok under my name. If I do sound a little bit different today, I'm fighting off whatever bug my kids decided to give me this week. So how many meetings can I fake my way through? I don't know. We're going to have to see. It is National Rock and Roll Day, though. So naturally, a whole lot of that coming your way while we're hanging out. Let's get to it.

0: Puddle of Mud, Blurry 98.9, The Bear. I get the fun task of being out at a county fair later today, completely surrounded by food that's so bad for me. And then I see this headline, Pringles is releasing hot dog buns in a can that taste like their chips. This has to be a hear me out, dude. A hot dog on like a sour cream and onion bun? I'm not saying it's a good idea. I'm saying I'd absolutely try it once, though. Apparently, they are doing the flavors barbecue, honey mustard, and sour cream and onion. If you saw those in a bag at like Walmart, I'd be like, yeah, I'm going to try that. I'm going to try that one time. But I think the thing that's making people feel off about this is it's coming inside the Pringles can. You actually have to pop the can open to get the bun out. And that makes me feel a little gross. Would you try one? Let me know.
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0: Fighters 98.9 The Bear, Fort Wayne. 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

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We got a Morrissey story for once. Morrissey is very upset that the BBC won't play his new single for some reason. So upset that it made him sick, and so sick that he had to cancel his next three tours.

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2: Hey, it's Heather Rooney, and today we are talking. 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
4: 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Local analysts are calling it the More Fun Phenomenon. 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

That was a warning, 98.9 The Bear. A little scary video for the warning going around right now as they had to cancel a Second Street show after a video showing drummer Pau Villarreal fainting on stage last week in Germany while recovering from an undisclosed illness. They are hoping to be back on stage in Spain this week, though, and we are wishing Pau a speedy recovery here.

0: It is Grace. It's 98.9 The Bear. We got another Big Ticket Thursday coming your way all day Thursday. 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

Signs Tesla 98.9 The Bear. That was from the 1990 album Five Man Acoustical Jam. Fun fact, even bigger hit than the original from the Five Man Electrical Band. Moving into some 1999 Godsmack, I would say this was my awakening in middle school.

0: Rancid, Ruby Soho, 98.9, 90s at noon. I'm not going to lie. This one is a little bit tough. We just marked the one-year anniversary of Back to the Beginning. We talked about it yesterday. Ozzy and Black Sabbath's final show. And in just a couple of weeks, it'll be the one-year anniversary since we lost Ozzy Osbourne. Man, I remember having to come on air and telling you guys that he had passed away. Over the weekend, Sharon Osbourne shared a beautiful tribute that would have marked their 46th wedding anniversary. She wrote, "It is a celebration of a love that even death could not diminish. I miss your hand and mine, but I carry your love with me every step of the way. Forever my husband, forever my heart." I'm going to start to cry, dude. 1 year later, he is still so missed. And judging by the way people still talk about him, he will never be forgotten.
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Stone Temple Pilots, it's 90s at noon, 98.9 The Bear. That was them covering Led Zeppelin's Dancing Days from the 1995 tribute album Encomium. I think, in my opinion, you can fight me if you want, one of the best Zeppelin covers ever recorded. It's Lenny Kravitz coming your way now.

0: Aerosmith 98.9 The Bear. Something I was not expecting was a surprise new song from Green Day out right now. Funny story, my best friend just brought me some cold medicine here at the station because I sound like I've been hit by a bus, and he thought I was talking about a new song from the album Nimrod. No, we're talking about the movie Nimrods. Green Day has recorded a brand new song called I'm Never Gonna R.I.P. Again, it is out right now for this movie soundtrack, which is going to drop on July 31st, and then the film hits theaters August 14th. As your resident Green Day super fan here on 98.9 The Bear, you can go give me a follow over on all of my social media as you hang out with me, Morgan Reed.
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broken mirror. 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Over the weekend, Metallica marked the one-year anniversary as well of Back to the Beginning, that is Ozzy and Black Sabbath's final show. Now, during Metallica's set, a fan held up a sign that said, "Do it for Ozzy." And you know what Metallica said? They said, "Ozzy, we love you, we miss you," before they went into a wonderful tribute with Electric Funeral. Even cooler, Sharon and Kelly Osbourne were backstage for that show. It's Metallica on 98.9 The Bear.

0: Enter 98.9 The Bear. Here's a story that caught me off guard a little bit. Apparently, Brooke Shields is advocating for better pay and working conditions for the performers at Casa Bonita. Yes, that is the famous restaurant Trey Parker and Matt Stone from South Park bought. Now, what happened is she booked a reservation under a fake name so nobody would know she was coming to the restaurant to just kind of talk to people and figure out what the hell is going on. The performers at Casa Bonita, including cliff divers, magicians, and puppeteers, have been negotiating for higher wages for over a year, and some have also raised concerns about safety and harassment on the job. Life really does imitate South Park sometimes.
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New Bear Rock from Five Finger Death Punch 98.9 The Bear. We've been talking about it for weeks now. Finally, the official announcement, their 10th studio album Legacy from Five Finger Death Punch, going to be dropping only on digital July 31st, with physical CDs and vinyls following along in September as Five Finger Death Punch gets ready to celebrate 20 years together.

Jason Lee and Cluck, Heather Rooney, Drew Key, Lou Brutus, the finest full throttle rock on the planet. That is how we get down on 98.9 The Bear.

0: Deftones of its source 98.9 The Bear. We got another Big Ticket Thursday heading your way, folks. All day Thursday, you could be scoring tickets to see the Black Crowes with Whiskey Myers on Friday, July 17th at Ruoff Music Center. 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If you haven't already, I'm Morgan Reed. Please go give me a follow over on all of my socials, Instagram, TikTok, Facebook. We'll see you there.
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1: 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Drew told me he saw it and it looked like her handwriting. 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

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Perhaps we will listen together.

0: Judas Priest, 98.9 The Bear. Nobody asked for this. Nobody asked for this, dude. While the rest of us are hoping science, you know, maybe we could cure cancer or something, researchers in Singapore said, you know what the world really needs right now? Tiny diving suits for cockroaches. I'm not even kidding you guys either. They built miniature little scuba suits that let Madagascar hissing cockroaches breathe underwater for up to 3 hours. The idea is they could eventually be used for search and rescue missions in flooded areas, which is objectively cool. I'm not saying it's not, but I don't know if making cockroaches even harder to kill was on anybody's 2026 bingo card.
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4: The clock is ticking on that. 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Hey, it's Heather Rooney with 98.9 The Bear. 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
6: That's right, Jane. We're interrupting your regularly scheduled programming to share compelling results from a local survey. According to the More More Institute of Health and Wellness, 100% of Fort Wayne residents reported increased levels of fun after shopping at 20 past 4 and more. Local analysts are calling it the More Fun Phenomenon. The study covered various summer activities, lake days, baseball games, outdoor concerts, even mowing the lawn, and concluded that everything was 100% more fun after shopping at 20 past 4 and more.
7: 100% more fun?
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7: 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You coming with me?
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1: Today's listener of the day is Cheyenne Kearns from Fort Wayne. Cheyenne Kearns has been rocking with the Bears since before she was a teenager, she says, and now she is a very proud mom of two boys and has spent the last 15 years as a licensed hairstylist helping people express themselves. Her favorite Bear bands include Bad Omens, I Prevail, Sleep Theory, Dayseeker, and Sleep Token, and she loves the Bears' variety of alternative rock. Congratulations, Cheyenne Kearns from Fort Wayne. You are today's listener of the day. Do you want to be the next listener of the day? 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

0: New Bear Rock, Autumn Kings, 98.9 The Bear. That is all for me today, you guys. Again, reminder, it's National Rock and Roll Day, so party on, Wayne. Also, one day closer to Big Ticket Thursday. Thanks for hanging out with me today. If we have not connected yet, I'm Morgan Reed. Again, thanks for hanging out with me. Please come find me over on social media. I promise it's a good time. I'm on Instagram, TikTok, and mainly Facebook. I love hanging out over there and talking with you guys. So I hope you have a great rest of your day. I'll see you tomorrow.
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New Bear Rock from A Perfect Circle. 98, not the Bear. Happy Tuesday, man. How are you doing? My name is Drew Cage. Glad you're here. 260-484-2327. As always, that's the number. You can text it up. You can get at me on the socials, Drew Cage, across all of those things, except for, you know, Twitter. Banned on Twitter for, like, going on 6 years now. I'm not proud of it, but I'm also not ashamed of it. You know how it is, man. Hopefully you got something going on today. Tell me all about it. I want to hear the stories. I want to know what you're doing because I'm in this room all by myself. To be fair, my room is air-conditioned, and if you're outside doing actual, like, real man work, I'm sorry. But at the same time, show me. Show me what it's like to be a real man. Text in pictures. 260-484-2327. 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

0: Theory of a Dead Man, 98.9 The Bear. Coming up this Thursday, dude, another big ticket Thursday. Black Crow is going to be taking over down in Indy at Ruoff on Friday, July 17th. 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But we'll have them all day on Thursday, man. All you got to do is be around 10 a.m. right after the Jason Lynn Cluck Show. 11, noon, 1, 2, 3, 4, 5, and 6. We will have your hookup to go check out the Black Crows down in Indy for $0. As mentioned, buy them if you want to, but there's a whole lot of chances. Maybe you buy them on Friday if you don't pull off a win on Big Ticket Thursday.
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New Bear Rock from Breaking Benjamin, 98.9 The Bear. I am not much of a gun guy, all right? Like, good for you if you are. Nothing against you. To each their own. Just not my kind of bag, you know? But if you're going to be a gun person, you really got to be responsible with it, because sometimes I feel like there are moments where gun people, they feel a little bit more entitled than they probably should be simply because they're packing, you know? That's what a woman in Maryland learned when she got mad at her Taco Bell order was taking a wee bit too long. Details and how it turned out for about 15 minutes. Black Sabbath, 98.9 The Bear.

0: Day Seeker, 98.9, The Bear. Dude, if you're gonna carry a gun, you gotta be responsible with it. A 30-year-old woman in Maryland named Ashley Andrews was apparently waiting too long for her order at Taco Bell, so she allegedly pulled out a loaded gun. That's one way to ask for extra fire sauce, I suppose. Apparently, though, she thought flashing the firearm would speed things up. It did not. Here's a free life tip from me to you, all right? If the phrase armed crunch-wrap dispute ends up in your police report, you have made several poor life choices. The employees called the police, who found the loaded gun and arrested her on multiple charges. She was also banned from Taco Bell, which is honestly probably the harshest punishment, because now she's going to have to go to Wendy's and threaten somebody there. And Wendy's don't play that.
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15: 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He's trying to get us to call him DC around the office, but it's not taking off. It's Drew Cage. Afternoons on The Bear.

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Maybe I'm just naturally hot that way. Anyway, 260-484-2327. 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

Here's the Veil, 98.9 The Bear. Good Tuesday to you, my friend. How you feeling? My name is Drew Cage. Like, are you, like, don't go outside. It's hot. Like, it's only like 80 degrees according to my computer, but still, that's kind of hot. Or maybe I'm just

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5: 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Hey, it's Heather Rooney with 98.9 The Bear. 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
1: It is the 420-ish Mind Blower, brought to you by 20 Past 4 and more. Step inside, explore the more today on Clinton Broadway in the newly expanded and renovated location out in Time Corners off of West Jefferson. Weird thoughts and odd ideas that I have in my brain that I want to make sure you have in your brain as well, so the next time that you try to remember something, you won't be able to because this will be stuck up there. Being able to say that you pleasured yourself before the internet will become my generation's we had to walk 5 miles to school in the snow.

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I know why you wanna hate me. 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

0: New Bear Rock from Black Label Society, 98.9 The Bear. Are you often fooled by AI, man? I ask the question because there's an AI actor, finger quotes actor, named Tilly Norwood that is set to star in their first ever movie. Like, it's a real movie. It's a movie called Misaligned, and it's going to be about an AI being kind of learning how to be a human, which is odd, and I don't really want to hear that story from the AI's perspective, but it raises the question, man. Would you watch a movie starring an AI character? Do you listen to AI music? Have you heard AI music? Do you think you could tell the difference? 260-484-2327, text it up, or on the Facebook page, man. I want to know.
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New Bear Rock from 3 Days Grace, 98.9 The Bear. Happy 5 o'clock on a Tuesday, man. How we doing? My name is Drew Cage. 260-484-2327. As always, you can use that number for stuff. Text me up. Get at me on the social medias. Drew Cage across all of those things. Whatever you feel like doing, you go ahead and do it, man. You're a grown-ass adult, and I'm not here to tell you no. You get loose. Just go ahead. Just whatever. It's fine. I won't say nothing. You don't narc me out. I won't narc you out. We'll all do weird stuff together. That's, you know, that sounds kind of sexy. Metallica. It's 98 Another Bear.

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Linkin Park, 98.9, The Bear. Coming up shortly here, I'm going to have another edition of a segment I'd like to call People Got Too Much Damn Money. Now, I know you're saying, Drew, I don't have too much damn money. Who are these people that have too much damn money? Trust me, there are people who have too much damn money. I will tell you how these people deal with the heat while also making themselves look like absolute jackasses in the process. Next, Pantera, 98.9, The Bear.

0: Ghost, 98.9, The Bear. Did you have one of those Adidas tracksuits like Jonathan Davis from Korn back in the day, man? It was cool back in the day, and I won't hear anybody tell me that it wasn't, all right? On the downside, though, it is making kind of a douchey comeback right now. Adidas just unveiled an air-conditioned tracksuit that inflates with cold air. So for the low, low price of, I don't know, probably your next mortgage payment, you too can look like the Michelin man after swallowing a freaking leaf blower, dude. The runway models that they had tested out in Paris over the weekend, they tried to make it look cool, but they really just kind of look like the blueberry kid from Willy Wonka, you know? If I'm going to spend that kind of cash on some luxury clothes, I don't want people asking if I'm about to be rolled into the juicing room. And honestly, if I'm going to do that, I'm just going to buy one of those inflatable dinosaur costumes with the fan in it, because if I'm going to look like a jackass, I want to look like a jackass with fun T-Rex arms.
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Ira Black. He was in a band called Metal Church back in the day. Their bass player is Matt Snell, who used to be in Five Finger Death Punch. So, I mean, got a little bit of a pedigree. Give this a listen. This band is called Apocalypse. The song is called Intelligence. I know. Give it a listen. Text good or bad, 260-484-2327. 6 o'clock news. It's 98.9 The Bear.

0: Intelligence.
1: There you go, man. 6 o'clock news tonight. Apocalypse, name of the band. Intelligence is the name of the song. What'd you think about it? Was it good? Was it bad? Would you want to hear it again? Was it not your bag? Yeah, it's up to you. Text the word good or the word bad to 260-484-2327. We'll count them up and we'll see how it goes. Give you, I suppose, about 12 minutes to get your votes in. That seems like enough time. Creed, in the meantime. Said time like 2-3 times there. 4 times. Oh, son of a bitch.

America is celebrating 250 years this summer. The bear is 37 years old. We've been around like 15% of this nation's existence, I think. Heather did the math on that one. This is 98.9 The Bear.

0: Five Finger Death Punch, New Bear Rock, 98.9 The Bear. Speaking of new stuff on the 6 o'clock news, Apocalypse Intelligence, name of the song and the band and all that stuff. I was curious as what you thought about it because I didn't know where it was going to go, and well, pretty good. 83% thumbs up on that one. So, I was anticipating maybe it was going to pass with a 60-70 in range, but nope, 83%. Well done on that one. So, big old thumbs up. I would say you can go check out some of their other stuff, but that's it. That's all they have. I'm sure there'll be more in the sometime near future, but until then, look them up. They do spell Apocalypse a little bit weird. A-P-O-C-A-E. You know, that little A and E thing that's stuck together. L-Y-P-S-E. So, give it a look. If you like that, put that on your playlist and listen to it however often you want to, man. It's all up to you. We'll do this again tomorrow. Play you new stuff. You tell me if it's good or if it's bad. It's the 6 o'clock news. It's 98.9 The Bear.
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1: Today's Listener of the Day is somebody named Cheyenne, and I'm going to screw this one up. Kiernis. I apologize. I don't know how to read. From Fort Wayne, she has been rocking with the Bears since before she was a teenager. She said, proud mom of two boys and spent the last 15 years as a licensed hairstylist helping people express themselves. That's very nice. She's big into bands like Bad Omens and I Prevail and Sleep Theory and Dayseeker and Sleep Token. Good job. Congratulations, Cheyenne, with your last name that I will never be able to pronounce. And please don't hold that against me. I'm sorry. You are today's Listener of the Day. If you want to be tomorrow's Listener of the Day, text LOD to 260-484-2327. We'll talk about stuff that you like. I'll mispronounce your names, and we'll play a band that you're into, like Sleep Theory.

0: New Bear Rock from Atreyu. 98.9 The Bear. Wrapping things up for me, my friends. Hopefully you got big plans for tonight. Go out and do them. Take pictures of them so I can see them tomorrow. I'm going to just, you know, kind of chill out for the rest of the night because I'm what's known as a lazy bastard. I'm not ashamed. I like to go and just do nothing at all. That's my whole plan. That's the whole goal. Everything I do leads me towards my own couch and my PlayStation 5 and my Legos. I'm a grown-ass man. That's how I roll, dude. Have yourself a good night, whatever it is you're doing, my friends, tonight. Please be safe, be careful, have fun, and most importantly, try not to die.
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5: 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According to the More More Institute of Health and Wellness, 100% of Fort Wayne residents reported increased levels of fun after shopping at 20 past 4 and more. Local analysts are calling it the More Fun Phenomenon. 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

0: 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By the way, your neighbor's dog wants to pee on you.
1: 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Yeah.

0: Welcome to this Tuesday edition of Hard Drive XL. I'm your host, Lou Brutus. Brent Smith of Shinedown is back with me again tonight as featured artist. He'll be here later this hour. I will also be chatting with Sam Carter of Architects. Plus, you and I are going to hear from the birthday boy, Sinister Gates of Avenged Sevenfold, with our newest feature, the Hard Drive Archive. It is a historic interview I did with Sin during the Nightmare Tour, the first time I got to sit down and speak to him in the wake of the death of the Rev. Plus, we'll celebrate the birthday of Ringo for the Beatles. Why? Because he's 86 and the guy still tours. That deserves respect.
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0: Ice Nine Kills featuring McKenna Grace on Hard Drive XL, where Brent Smith of Shinedown will be joining me as featured artist in just a moment. I'm Lou Brutus. Right now, actual mail from actual Hard Drive XL listeners. It's the Hard Drive XL mailbag, a titanically lengthed handwritten letter that begins, "Dear Lou, let me start off by saying I believe your show is without a doubt the best rock and roll show I have ever had the pleasure of listening to, hands down." The letter goes on for a while after that. I'm just going to quit while I'm ahead and thank the writer who signs off with respect, your fan, Red Feather. 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The address, P.O. 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
9: 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Your daily mental health moment is presented by Bowen Health, encouraging you to prioritize your mental health every day. Take the first step. 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Mind. 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Bowen. 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

0: Brent Smith of Shinedown joins me now from the road, continuing as featured artist. You know, you guys don't seem like the green Eminem fancy rider type of band. You seem pretty fun and simple back there.
1: For us, we're pretty basic. And I only say basic because it just works for us. You know, there's no like magic bullet out here. You know, try to drink as much water as you can. You know, we take supplements and, you know, things that work for us, mainly because we've tried a lot of them. And you kind of here he comes.
2: It used to be drugs. It's vitamins and baggies, man.
0: I was going to say that baggie. The stuff in there used to be white back in the day.
1: Yes, or pink.
2: It's all vitamins now, man.
1: Yeah, now it's green.
0: Now it's like if I have more than one cup of black coffee, I'm like, oh, I'm too skitzed out. I can't handle two cups of coffee. What sort of degenerate drinks two coffees?
2: Yeah, you know? I'm the same way. It's decaf the rest of the day after two coffees. I can't do it anymore.
0: Honest to God.
1: I feel like your audience is disappointed now.
0: Well, I said, that's right. By the way, thank God you and I weren't working in the time of like the Eagles and the Grateful Dead in their prime.
1: I don't know if we would be having this conversation right now.
0: You and I could both be. Yeah. We may have found that nice green plot already. So,
1: bro, I'm with you, man.

0: 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Thank you again to Brent Smith for joining me tonight and for the band's Eric Bass for chiming in from backstage as well. 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
0: Later in the show, you are going to hear from both Sam Carter of Architects and the birthday boy Sinister Gates of Avenged Sevenfold on Hard Drive XL, where the word of the night is craptacular, a very apt description for the current state of the world.